Welcome back to KOTZ Radio, 720 AM. The time right now is 4:30 in the afternoon on Wednesday, July 8, 2026. Coming up next is the extended weather forecast. And we have a special weather statement. This information comes from the U.S. Wildland Fire Service, updated as of 10 a.m. this morning, Wednesday, July 8. The National Weather Service issued a red flag warning for the Upper Kobuk Valley, Middle Yukon Valley, and Upper and Lower Koyukuk Valley from noon until 10 p.m. Wednesday for possible critical fire weather conditions due to scattered thunderstorms with lightning and gusty winds. Scattered thunderstorms are expected to develop in the Upper Kobuk and Lower Koyukuk valleys. Sea breezes Wednesday afternoon are limiting thunderstorm potential along the coast. A red flag warning means that conditions are occurring or will occur, which could lead to the development of large and dangerous fires. There is potential for increased fire activity and new ignitions in the Kobuk Valley, and any fires that do not receive rain could see significant growth on Thursday due to forecasted winds. Let's see. All right, updated that. Forecasted winds. West to southwest winds become more organized across the western zones, with coastal fires near Norton Sound, Seward Peninsula, to the Kotzebue Sound, seeing 10 to 20 mile per hour sustained winds by Wednesday evening into Thursday. Gusts to 30 miles per hour are likely, especially in the Kobuk Valley. You can find additional information online at www.weather.gov/AHR/fire. All right, now on to the regular forecast, what we usually have. So let's see, our tomorrow's forecast was updated at 4 o'clock. There's always the 5 a.m. update and the 4 p.m. update. So tomorrow's forecast is fresh. Starting with the western Arctic coast, Point Hope, Point Lay, and Cape Lisburn. Tomorrow, Thursday, mostly cloudy. Highs around 50 degrees. South winds to 15 miles per hour. Tomorrow night, scattered rain showers. Lows in the mid-40s. South winds to 15 miles per hour. With gusts to around 30 miles per hour. Point Lay, light winds. Noatak Valley and Red Dog Mine. Tomorrow, mostly sunny. Highs around 60 degrees. Southwest winds to 15 miles per hour. Tomorrow night, partly cloudy. Lows around 40 degrees. Southwest winds to 10 miles per hour. Daylong Mountains, scattered rain showers. Kivalina and Red Dog Dock. Tomorrow, mostly cloudy. Highs around 50 degrees. South winds to 15 miles per hour. Tomorrow night, scattered rain showers. Lows around 40 degrees. South winds to 15 miles per hour. Lower Kobuk Valley, Norvik, Selawik, Kayana. Tomorrow, mostly sunny. Highs in the mid-60s. West winds to 15 miles per hour. Selawik, west winds to 25 miles per hour. Tomorrow night, mostly clear, lows around 50 degrees, west winds to 15 miles per hour. Baldwin Peninsula forecast for Kotzebue. Tomorrow, partly sunny, highs around 60 degrees, west winds to 20 miles per hour. Tomorrow night, partly cloudy, lows around 50 degrees, northwest winds to 15 miles per hour. Northern Seward Peninsula, Buckland and Deering. Tomorrow, mostly sunny, highs around 70 degrees, northwest winds to 10 miles per hour. Deering, highs around 60 degrees. Tomorrow night, partly cloudy, lows in the mid-40s, northwest winds to 10 miles per hour.
Upper Kobuk Valleys, Ambler, Shungnak, and Kobuk. Tomorrow, mostly sunny, isolated thunderstorms, highs in the mid-70s, southwest winds to 10 miles per hour. Tomorrow night, partly cloudy, lows around 50 degrees, west winds to 15 miles per hour. Southern Chukchi Seacoast, Shishmaref, and Diomede. Tomorrow, partly sunny, highs in the mid-50s, southwest winds to 15 miles per hour. Diomede, highs in the mid-40s. Tomorrow night, mostly cloudy, lows in around 50 degrees, southwest winds to 15 miles per hour. Diomede, lows around 40 degrees, south winds to 25 miles per hour. On to current conditions in the villages, updated at the top of the hour, starting with Kotzebue. Kotzebue has clear skies, 59 degrees, west wind 17 miles per hour, feels like 55 degrees. Kivalina, clear skies, 49 degrees, west winds 9 miles per hour, feels like 45 degrees. Point Hope, clear skies, 48 degrees, south winds 4 miles per hour, feels like 46 degrees. Point Lay, sunny skies, 49 degrees, northwest winds 10 miles per hour, gust going 13 miles per hour. Cape Lisburn, partly sunny, 58 degrees, west winds 4 miles per hour, gust going 9 miles per hour. What's next? Red Dog Mine. We didn't get an update for you, so let's open a new Google page for you. Red Dog Mine, mostly sunny, 69 degrees, northwest winds 7 miles per hour, gust going 17 miles per hour. Selwick, clear skies, 71 degrees, west winds 11 miles per hour, feels like 71. Shishmaref, clear skies, 55 degrees, northwest wind 7 miles per hour, feels like 53 degrees. And what's next? Kiana, mostly cloudy, 76 degrees, west winds 8 miles per hour, feels like 76. Ambler, hazy skies, 76 degrees, veering winds 3 miles per hour, feels like 76 degrees. Buckland, clear skies, 66 degrees, northwest winds 15 miles per hour, feels like 65 degrees. Deering, hazy skies, 60 degrees, northwest winds 10 miles per hour, feels like 58 degrees. Narvik, clear skies, 74 degrees, west winds 10 miles per hour, gust going 14 miles per hour, feels like 74. No attack, all defense, clear skies, 73 degrees, west winds 12 miles per hour, gust going 17 miles per hour, feels like 73 degrees. And Shungnak, shout out Shungnak, mostly clear skies, 75 degrees, northwest winds 4 miles per hour, feels like 75. Let's look up Kobuk, why don't we? Kobuk, Alaska, weather. Let's see, Kobuk is mostly cloudy, 76 degrees, and wind is going east 5 miles per hour. And that's going to do it for current conditions. Let's look at high tide, low tide for today in Kotzebue specifically. High tide was at 1:45 p.m. at 0.4 feet. Next tide is low tide at 7:40 p.m. at 0.0 feet. So the next tide we'll have is low tide at 7:40, 7:41 to be specific. And let's see, today is Wednesday, tomorrow Thursday, and the next day Friday will all be 24 hours of sunlight in Kotzebue. But in Kotzebue on Saturday morning in the wee early hours, the sun will set very
briefly for a couple dozen minutes, and then be back right up for more summer sunshine. Don't be surprised if you barely even notice or don't notice at all. But Saturday will mark the first day of us losing daylight and entering the midnight night. Anyways, that's going to do it for the weather update for this hour. Let's check the email. No request or birthday messages, it looks like. Today is July 8th. Check your calendar if you have any July 8th birthdays in it or July 8th anniversaries. Give us a call at the station, 442-3434, or you can hit us up in the email message at kotz.org. With that being said, let's get back to the music. The time is 8 seconds away from 4:41. 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

0: The Anchorage School Board has approved hiring dozens of teachers using one-time funding from the legislature. The teacher positions are among several budget additions the school board made Tuesday night in response to a roughly $11.6 million boost state lawmakers approved in May. Facing a $90 million deficit, board members had cut over 300 teaching positions in February. Superintendent Jarrett Bryant says adding back teachers was a major focus.
1: The largest investment restores more than 50 classroom teachers to help address class size pressures, elementary planning time, and scheduling pressures across all levels. That remains the top priority educator positions for these dollars.
0: Board members ultimately added a total of roughly 60 teaching positions, funded 5 more nurses, and retained the district's riflery program and contract with the Dome Sports Arena. The district will also pilot a new language arts curriculum for grades 6 through 10. Meanwhile, school districts across Alaska are monitoring how much additional money the state anticipates getting from an increase in oil prices. A provision in the bill funding the state's operating budget instructs the Department of Revenue to boost school funding by about $115 million if prices are high enough. Anchorage stands to receive about $32 million of that funding. The bill says the decision on education funding will be made on August 31st, though school board members in Anchorage and Fairbanks have asked the state for earlier revenue projections in order to better plan their budgets.

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1: 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The time is 5:29 in the evening. My name is Roy. Coming up next is the extended weather forecast for today here on Wednesday, July 8, 2026. So let's start with the special weather statement. This information comes from the U.S. Wildland Fire Service, updated as of 10 a.m. this morning. The National Weather Service issued a red flag warning for the Upper Kobuk Valley, Middle Yukon Valley, and Upper and Lower Koyukuk Valley from noon until 10 p.m. Wednesday for possible critical fire weather conditions due to scattered thunderstorms with lightning and gusty winds. Scattered thunderstorms are expected to develop in the Upper Kobuk and Lower Koyukuk valleys. Sea breezes Wednesday afternoon are limiting thunderstorm potential along the coast. A red flag warning means that conditions are occurring or will occur, which could lead to development of large and dangerous fires. There is potential for increased fire activity and new ignitions in the Kobuk Valley, and any fires that do not receive rain could see significant growth on Thursday due to forecasted winds. West to southwest winds become more organized across the western zones, with coastal fires near the Norton Sound, Seward Peninsula, to the Kotzebue Sound, seeing 10 to 20 mile per hour sustained winds by Wednesday evening into Thursday morning. Gusts to 30 miles per hour are likely, especially in the Kobuk Valley. Find additional information online at www.weather.gov/AHR/fire. I'll say that one more time. www.weather.gov/AHR/fire. All right, on to the regular forecast, starting with tomorrow's, and then we'll do current conditions. Western Arctic coast, Point Hope, Point Lay, and Cape Lisburn. Tomorrow, mostly cloudy. Highs around 50 degrees, south winds to 15 miles per hour. Tomorrow night, scattered rain showers, lows in the mid-40s, south winds to 15 miles per hour with gust to around 30 miles per hour. Point Lay, light winds. Noatak Valley and Red Dog Mine. Tomorrow, mostly sunny, highs around 60 degrees, southwest winds to 15 miles per hour. Tomorrow night, partly cloudy, lows around 40 degrees, southwest winds to 10 miles per hour. Daylong Mountains, scattered rain showers. Kivalina and Red Dog Dock. Tomorrow, mostly cloudy, highs around 50 degrees, south winds to 15 miles per hour. Tomorrow night, scattered rain showers, lows around 40 degrees, south winds to 15 miles per hour. Lower Kobuk Valley, Narvik, Selwyn, Kaina. Tomorrow, mostly sunny, highs in the mid-60s, west winds to 15 miles per hour. Selwick, west winds to 25 miles per hour. Tomorrow night, mostly clear, lows around 50 degrees, west winds to 15 miles per hour. Baldwin Peninsula, forecast for Kotzebue. Tomorrow, partly sunny, highs around 60 degrees, west winds to 20 miles per hour. Tomorrow night, partly cloudy, lows around 50 degrees, northwest winds to 15 miles per hour. Northern Seward Peninsula, Buckland and Deering. Tomorrow, mostly sunny, highs around 70 degrees, northwest winds to 10 miles per hour. Deering, highs around 60 degrees. Tomorrow night, partly cloudy, lows in the mid-40s, northwest winds to 10 miles per hour. Upper Kobuk Valleys, Ambler, Shungnak, and Kobuk. Tomorrow, mostly sunny, isolated thunderstorms, highs in the mid-70s, southwest winds to 10 miles per hour. Tomorrow night, partly cloudy, lows around 50 degrees, west winds to 15 miles per hour. Southern Chukchi Sea Coast, Shishmaref and Diomed. Tomorrow, partly sunny, highs in the mid-50s, southwest winds to 15 miles per hour. Diomed, highs in the mid-40s. Tomorrow night, mostly cloudy. Lows around 50 degrees, southwest winds to 15 miles per hour. Diomed, lows around 40 degrees, south winds to 25 miles per hour. On to current conditions in the villages, updated at the top of the hour, starting with Kotzebue. Kotzebue has hazy skies, 59 degrees, west winds 18 miles per hour, feels like 55 degrees. Kivalina, clear skies, 49 degrees, west winds 10 miles per hour, feels like 44 degrees. Point Hope, clear skies, 49 degrees, southwest winds 5 miles per hour, feels like 47 degrees. Point Lay, let's refresh, make sure we have a up to date. So these are different web pages for Point Lay, Cape Lisburn, Red Dog Mine, and Kobuk. Point Lay is sunny, 49 degrees, northwest winds 10 miles per hour, gust going 13 miles per hour. And let's refresh Cape Lisburn. Cape Lisburn is partly sunny, 56 degrees, west winds 4 miles per hour, gusts going 9 miles per hour. Red Dog Mine, let's see you, mostly sunny, 69 degrees, west winds 7 miles per hour, gusts going 17 miles per hour. And next up, Selwick, clear skies, 73 degrees, west winds 12 miles per hour, gusts going 17 miles per hour. Feels like 73 degrees. Shishmaref, clear skies, 54 degrees, northwest winds 11 miles per hour, feels like 50 degrees. Kiana, mostly clear skies, 76 degrees, west winds 8 miles per hour, gusts going 15 miles per hour, feels like 76 degrees. Ambler, hazy skies, 78 degrees, veering winds 4 miles per hour, feels like 78 degrees. Let's refresh Kobuk now. Kobuk is 76 degrees, cloudy skies, and winds are blowing east 6 miles per hour. Buckland, clear skies, 67 degrees, north winds 11 miles per hour, feels like 67. Deering, clear skies, 59 degrees, northwest winds 11 miles per hour, feels like 57. Narvik, clear skies, 74 degrees, west winds 14 miles per hour, feels like 74. No attack, all defense, mostly clear skies, 73 degrees, northwest winds 12 miles per hour, feels like 73. And Shungnak, shout out Shungnak, mostly clear skies, 76 degrees, northwest winds 6 miles per hour, feels like 76. And now for high tide, low tide for today. Let's refresh, try and get this working. I know the next one coming up is 7:40. Okay, yeah, 7:41 is the next one. Low tide coming up at 7:41. That's next up on the docket at 0.0 feet. Before that, we had a 1:45 high tide, and it was 0.4 feet. So now we are looking forward to 7:40 low tide. And then tomorrow and Friday are the last full 24-hour days of sunlight in Kotzebue specifically. And Saturday morning, we'll have a little bit of sunset, and then the sun will come back pretty quickly, But then, yeah, so Saturday marks the end or beginning of the sun moving away. So Friday is the end of the sun being there 24 hours, and Saturday is when the sun starts to set frequently, like every day. But for a little bit, we'll still have tons and tons of sunlight for July and August. So summer is still going to be fun, fun, fun. All right, that's going to do it for the weather for this hour. Stay tuned for the 6 o'clock hour. We got 6:01 NPR News, 6:06 National Native News, followed by Newscast Extra. Then we'll have a music break, and 6:30 will be the Yapathon. We'll have the weather, the Tundra Telegraph, the bulletin board, and the swap and shop. So the time is 5:39 p.m. Don't go anywhere. 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
4: You're listening to Statewide News from Alaska Public Media. I'm Ava White. If you've recently strolled the streets of Ketchikan, you may have noticed several new food stands around town. The quick-serve, on-the-go restaurant model has grown in popularity over the years. KRBD's Hunter Morrison checked out a few of the new establishments and has this story.
5: It's a busy cruise ship day in downtown Ketchikan, and shops around town are bustling. A small-scale donut maker, equipped with frying oil and a conveyor belt, is dotted with dozens of goodies inside a food stand on Mill Street. Drew O'Kane, owner of Druber's Donuts, grabs a handful of the mini confectionery favorites and loads them with toppings.
6: It's like we'll shoot a little bit of whipped cream in there. And toss a few more sprinkles on top. And that one's ready to go.
5: It's one of many cake donut treats the new shop will sell today. The food stand opened for the first time in mid-June. O'Kane has started numerous businesses in town and has dreamed about opening a food stand for years. But he says up until recently, doing so was a slow process. Now there's around a dozen or so food trucks and stands in the first city. O'Kane says that's a good thing.
6: The introduction of food trucks and that type of thing really opens up a whole new possibility for the people that are busy. They've got a tour to get to, or they have limited time in town. So the food trucks, really, it's good for Ketchikan.
5: Although opening a food truck or stand on an island comes with its own set of challenges, like shipping, O'Kane says he's seen more of them pop up in recent years. The state has issued over 100 business permits for mobile food vendors and snack and non-alcoholic beverage bars in Ketchikan over the last two decades. And according to the U.S. Bureau of Labor Statistics, employment in mobile food services has increased by over 900% since the turn of the century. Druber's Donuts isn't the only new food stand in town. Past the Water Street Tunnel, along Berth 4, is a food stand park that just opened. Locals and cruise ship passengers can enjoy eats and drinks on the water from four mobile vendors. One of them is Ketchikones, which also opened a few weeks ago. As its name might suggest, the food stand sells a myriad of Alaska-made ice cream flavors. Co-owner Margaret Heath says business has been good so far. And it's mostly been from locals.
7: We all live here for a reason and love being here, but I think everyone can admit that there's stuff you miss from the lower 48, and this gives you an opportunity. If you embrace it, if you're open to it, then it gives us all an opportunity to try different things for the season, and I think that's good. Variety is always a good thing.
5: Heath acknowledges that some community members have mixed feelings about food trucks and stands. She says some feel they're taking over the town, but she says others support them. And Heath has wanted to open an ice cream shop in Ketchikan for a few years. She says doing so by way of a food stand is more affordable.
7: I don't know that my family could have been able to get into an actual building and put everything into creating a huge ice cream shop, but an ice cream truck is definitely manageable and affordable.
5: Back at his food stand on Mill Street, O'Kane is making a cookie lava fudge donut concoction.
6: This is one of our most popular by far. It's really gaining traction.
5: Although his shop just opened, O'Kane is thinking about expanding to Ward Cove, 7 miles north of town. Other downtown businesses have already done so after cruise ships began docking there a few years ago. But they'll have to get in while it's hot, because most are seasonal establishments that close at the end of the summer. Reporting in Ketchikan, I'm Hunter Morrison.
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0: Welcome back to KOTZ Radio, 720 a.m. The time is 6:30 in the evening on Wednesday, July 8, 2026. Coming up next is the Yapathon. We got the weather, followed by the Tundra Telegraph, followed by the bulletin board, and then we'll finish off with the swap and shop. So starting with the special weather statement for the region, this information comes from the U.S. Wildland Fire Service, updated as of 10 a.m. this morning, Wednesday, July 8. The National Weather Service issued a red flag warning for the upper Kobuk Valley, middle Yukon Valley, and the upper and lower Koyukuk Valleys from noon until 10 p.m. Wednesday for possible critical fire weather conditions due to scattered thunderstorms with lightning and gusty winds. Scattered thunderstorms are expected to develop in the upper Kobuk and lower Koyukuk valleys. Sea breezes Wednesday afternoon are limiting thunderstorm potential along the coast. A red flag warning means that conditions are occurring or will occur which could lead to the development of large and dangerous fires. There is potential for increased fire activity and new ignitions in the Kobuk Valley, and any fires that do not receive rain could see significant growth on Thursday due to forecasted winds. West to southwest winds become more organized across the western zones, with coastal fires near Norton Sound, Seward Peninsula to the Kotzebue Sound, seeing 10 to 20 mile per hour sustained winds by Wednesday evening into Thursday. Gusts to 30 miles per hour are likely, especially in the Kobuk Valley. You can find additional information online at www.weather.gov/AHR/fire. On to the regular forecast, starting with tomorrow's forecast in the western Arctic coast, Point Hope, Point Lay, and Cape Lisburn. Tomorrow, mostly cloudy, highs around 50 degrees, south winds to 15 miles per hour. Tomorrow night, scattered rain showers, lows in the mid-40s. South winds to 15 miles per hour, with gusts to around 30 miles per hour. Point Lay, light winds. Noatak Valley and Red Dog Mine. Tomorrow, mostly sunny, highs around 60 degrees, southwest winds to 15 miles per hour. Tomorrow night, partly cloudy, lows around 40 degrees, southwest winds to 10 miles per hour. Daylong Mountains, scattered rain showers. Kivalina and Red Dog Dock. Tomorrow, mostly cloudy, highs around 50 degrees, south winds to 15 miles per hour. Tomorrow night, scattered rain showers, lows around 40 degrees, south winds to 15 miles per hour. Lower Kobuk Valley, Norvik, Salokaina. Tomorrow, mostly sunny, highs in the mid-60s, west winds to 15 miles per hour. Selwick, west winds to 25 miles per hour. Tomorrow night, mostly clear, lows around 50 degrees, west winds to 15 miles per hour. Baldwin Peninsula, forecast for Kotzebue. Tomorrow, partly sunny, highs around 60 degrees, west winds to 20 miles per hour. Tomorrow night, partly cloudy, lows around 50 degrees, northwest winds to 15 miles per hour. Northern Seward Peninsula, Buckland and Deering. Tomorrow, mostly sunny, highs around 70 degrees, northwest winds to 10 miles per hour. Deering, highs around 60 degrees. Tomorrow night, partly cloudy, lows in the mid-40s, northwest winds to 10 miles per hour. Upper Kobuk Valleys, Ambler, Shungnak, and Kobuk. Tomorrow, mostly sunny, isolated thunderstorms, highs in the mid-70s, southwest winds to 10 miles per hour. Tomorrow night, partly cloudy, lows around 50 degrees, west winds to 15 miles per hour. Southern Chukchi Seacoast, Shishmaref, and Diomede. Tomorrow, partly sunny, highs in the mid-50s, southwest winds to 15 miles per hour. Diomede, highs in the mid-40s. Tomorrow night, mostly cloudy, lows around 50 degrees, southwest winds to 15 miles per hour. Diomede, lows around 40 degrees, south winds to 25 miles per hour. And let's see. On to current conditions in the villages, updated at the top of the hour. Starting with Kotzebue. Kotzebue has clear skies, 58 degrees, West winds 19 miles per hour, feels like 54. Kivalina, clear skies, 48 degrees, west wind 7 miles per hour, feels like 44. Point Hope, clear skies, 50 degrees, south wind 6 miles per hour, feels like 47 degrees. All right, I gotta go to a different page. Let me refresh all of these. I think I already refreshed them. I just want to double check. Okay, good. So Point Lay, Cape Lisburn, Red Dog Mine, and Kobuk, all of you are on a different web page. All right, Point Lay, sunny skies, 48 degrees, northwest winds, 10 miles per hour, gust going 12 miles per hour. Cape Lisburn, mostly sunny, 56 degrees, west winds 3 miles per hour, gust going 9 miles per hour. Red Dog Mine, partly sunny, 69 degrees, northwest winds 9 miles per hour, gust going 18 miles per hour. And Selwick, clear skies, 72 degrees, west winds 12 miles per hour, gust going 15 miles per hour, feels like 72. Shishmaref, clear skies, 53 degrees, west winds 10 miles per hour, feels like 49 degrees. And Kiana, clear skies, 77 degrees, west winds 11 miles per hour, gust going 15 miles per hour, feels like 77. Ambler, clear skies, 76 degrees, west wind 6 miles per hour, feels like 76. Kobuk, cloudy skies, 76 degrees, wind is blowing east 6 miles per hour. And now I just did Ambler. So Buckland, clear skies, 65 degrees, northwest winds 14 miles per hour, feels like 64. Deering, clear skies, 61 degrees, northwest winds, 12 miles per hour, feels like 59. Narvik, clear skies, 73 degrees, west winds, 13 miles per hour, feels like 73. No attack, all defense, mostly clear skies, 72 degrees, west winds, 10 miles per hour, feels like 72. Shungnak, shout out Shungnak, clear skies, 78 degrees, northwest wind, 7 miles per hour, feels like 78. And high tide, low tide for today in Kotzebue. High tide was at 1:45 p.m. It was 0.4 feet at that time. Next tide is at 7:41 p.m. and it will be low tide at 0.0 feet. Next tide coming up is low tide at 7:41. And let's see. Tomorrow and Friday are the last two full days of, or today, including 2.5 days of constant 24 hours of sunlight in Kotzebue, and Saturday morning in the early a.m., the sun will set for a few moments and come back up. So Saturday marks the beginning of the sun setting in the second half of this year. All right, I have a short public service announcement to play for you, and then I'll be back for the Tundra Telegraph and the rest of the app.
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0: 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The time is 6:39 PM. Again, my name is Roy. Time to bring you the Tundra Telegraph. All right. Save the date, Kotzebue. Kotzebue is hosting a community workshop on outdoor recreation and our downtown. This will be Monday, July 13, from 5:30 p.m. to 8:30 p.m., and Tuesday, July 14, from 9 a.m. to 4:30 p.m. at the Youth Center on 946 Wanda Street in Kotzebue. Big things are coming to Kotzebue. Our community has been selected to take part in the Recreation Economy for Rural Communities program the RERC. And we're inviting residents, businesses, and community groups to join the conversation. This will be a hands-on community workshop about how outdoor recreation like trails, rivers, parks, and open spaces can support our downtown, local businesses, and quality of life. Presented by the City of Kotzebue Parks and Recreation. Questions 907-442-3446. If you want to email, email them at parksandrec@kotzebue.org. And don't spell out and, use the ampersand symbol. So it's parksandrec@kotzebue.org. And everyone beg for a tennis court because I said so. Junior Ranger Club at the Northwest Arctic Heritage Center will be Wednesdays from 2:30 p.m. to 4:30 p.m. And today's one just finished a couple hours ago. So the next one will be next Wednesday, July 15. And the last one will be Wednesday, August 12. Calling all curious and creative kids, join the Junior Ranger Club this summer for a series of activities and programs to explore, share, and learn more about the surrounding tundra and your parklands together. All ages welcome. Activities are geared towards 7 to 13-year-olds. Kids under 7 must be with an adult. Let's see. And this was today from 2 to 2:30 p.m., so I'll disregard this message. Public notice, Chairman Norton has scheduled the next regular planning commission for Thursday, July 9 at 5:15 p.m., City Council Chambers, 258 A as in Apple, 3rd Avenue. The public is encouraged to attend. For citizens who want to participate telephonically, call 1-800-315-6338 with the access code 49401#. Please contact the office of the City Clerk at 907-442-5108 or 907-412-2489 if you have any questions. And next up, the Kotzebue Church of God Food Bank will be this Saturday, July 11, from 1 p.m. to 3 p.m. at the Kotzebue Church of God across the street from Wells Fargo Bank. And make sure you get there early because they do run out if you don't get there soon enough. All right, next up we have the bulletin board. Nana Construction Public Service Announcement. This is an announcement to notify the community that Nana Construction has started its barging season. Our barge will be traveling from our yard landing in Kotzebue via the Kotzebue Sound to the Noatak River drainage as well as Kobuk Lake. We encourage commercial fishermen and recreational boaters to be aware and mindful of the barge, especially during adverse weather conditions. Barging will operate 24 hours a day during the season. Limited roadway access at Lagoon and Fifth Avenue starting now, as of yesterday. The City of Kotzebue would like to inform residents that Lagoon Street and Fifth Avenue will have limited roadway access and partial closure due to Nana construction work ongoing through next Thursday, July 16. Residents are asked to use alternate routes and exercise caution when traveling near the work area. Please follow all posted traffic control signs and directions from construction personnel to ensure the safety of workers and the public. RM880 Moose Permit available June 1st. The RM880 Moose Permit is available for moose hunters in Game Management Unit 23 from June 1st until July 15. This permit is only available in person. Kotzebue residents may pick one up at the Alaska Department of Fish and Game office at 240 5th Avenue. If you live outside of Kotzebue, call Kathy Sherman at 907-442-3420 for more information about where to get the RM880 permit in your village. Northwest Arctic Borough Public Notice. Assembly President Craig McConnell and Mayor Dickie Moto Sr. have scheduled the following meetings of the Northwest Arctic Borough Assembly at the Assembly Chambers in Kotzebue. The BAF/work session is Monday, July 27 at 1 p.m. The regular assembly is Tuesday, July 28 at 9 a.m. The call-in number is 800-309-2350 with the code 681-636-2#. Please call the Borough Clerk's office at 1-800-478-1110 or 907-442-8205 if you have any questions. Thank you for your cooperation. All right, that's the bulletin board. Swapping shop, swappity shoppity. Let's exchange some property. All right, we got a couple of items from the same vendor here. One boys rocket bike for $60. One pantry for $60 needs to be assembled. One Midea space heater for $45. One bottle of Pine Sol that is 48 ounces / 1.5 quarts for $15. And a Figo flip phone for $45. If interested, you can reach out to Marilyn at 412-3295. And next up, we have Bering Air transferable round-trip tickets for sale for $450. 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And that's going to do it for the Swap and Shop. We have survived the Yapathon. If you missed any of these messages in the bulletin board, Tundra Telegraph, Swap and Shop, give us a call at the station, 442-3434, and we would be happy to clarify and help you with whatever you missed. Just because you missed it live doesn't mean you gotta miss out. All right, the time is 6:47 p.m. Thank you for tuning in to KOTZ Radio 720 a.m.

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Welcome back to KOTZ Radio, 7:20 on the AM dial. And look at that, the clock just ticked to 7:20 p.m. We have entered the 7:20-verse here on Wednesday, July 8, 2026. Kotzebue and beyond, are you ready to tundra? All right, Tundra Telegraph, coming right up. Save the date. Kotzebue is hosting a community workshop on outdoor recreation and our downtown. Big things are coming to Kotzebue. Our community has been selected to take part in the Recreation Economy for Rural Communities, the RERC program, and we're inviting residents, businesses, and community groups to join the conversation. On Monday, July 13th, from 5:30 p.m. to 8:30 p.m., and Tuesday, July 14th, from 9 a.m. to 4:30 p.m., at the Youth Center, 946 Wanda Street in Kotzebue. There will be a hands-on community workshop about how outdoor recreation, like trails, rivers, parks, and open spaces, can support our downtown, local businesses, and quality of life. Presented by the City of Kotzebue and the Parks and Recreation Department. Questions? You can call 907-442-3446. Or you can email parks@kotzebue.org. So it's Parks and Rec, but instead of the word and, it's the ampersand symbol. So parks@kotzebue.org. And I'll be there demanding 1 million tennis courts. Mwahaha. All right, next message. Western Arctic National Parklands presents Junior Ranger Club at the Northwest Arctic Heritage Center on Wednesdays, 2:30 p.m. to 4:30 p.m. It'll be every Wednesday starting July. I mean, it's already started, but next one is July 15, July 22, July 29, August 5, and the last one is August 12. Calling all curious and creative kids, join the Junior Ranger Club this summer for a series of activities and programs to explore, share, and learn more about the surrounding tundra and your parklands together. All ages welcome. Activities are geared towards 7 to 13-year-olds. Kids under 7 must be with an adult. City of Kotzebue public notice. Chairman Norton has scheduled the next regular planning commission for Thursday, July 9 at 5:15 p.m. at City Council Chambers, 258 A as in Apple, 3rd Avenue. The public is encouraged to attend. For citizens who want to participate telephonically, call 1-800-315-6338 with the access code 49401#. Please contact the office of the city clerk at 442-5108 or 907-412-2489 if you have any questions. The Kotzebue Church of God Food Bank will be this Saturday, July 11, from 1 p.m. to 3 p.m. at the Kotzebue Church of God across the street from Wells Fargo Bank. Make sure to get there early, closer to 1 o'clock rather than closer to 3, as they do run out. All right, and that's going to do it for the Tundra Telegraph. The time is 15 seconds away from 7:24. We're at the end of the minute here. I'll see you in 6 minutes at 7:30 for the weather. Thank you for tuning in to KOTZ Radio, 7:20 a.m.

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If it don't bounce back, you go hungry. 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

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Bow, bow.

Welcome back to KOTZ Radio, 7:20 a.m. The time right now is 7:29 for the time being, but as I'm done talking here, it'll be 7:30 any minute now, any second now, I should say. Seconds are ticking. And yep, I've wasted enough time. It is 7:30. My name is Roy. Coming up next is the whatchamacallit weather. So let's start with tomorrow's forecast over in the western Arctic coast, Point Hope, Point Lane, Cape Lisburn. Tomorrow, mostly cloudy, highs around 50 degrees, south winds. Oh, wait. Reverse. Let's do the special weather statement. This information comes from the U.S. Wildland Fire Service. Updated as of 10 a.m. this morning, Wednesday, July 8, the National Weather Service issued a red flag warning for the upper Kobuk Valley, middle Yukon Valley, and upper and lower Koyukuk Valley from noon until 10 p.m. Wednesday for possible critical fire weather conditions due to scattered thunderstorms with lightning and gusty winds. Scattered thunderstorms are expected to develop in the upper Kobuk and lower Koyukuk valleys. Sea breezes Wednesday afternoon are limiting thunderstorm potential along the coast. A red flag warning means that conditions are occurring or will occur, which could lead to the development of large and dangerous fires. There is potential for increased fire activity and new ignitions in the Kobuk Valley, and any fires that do not receive rain could see significant growth on Thursday due to forecasted winds. West to southwest winds become more organized across the western zones, with coastal fires near Norton Sound, Seward Peninsula, to the Kotzebue Sound, seeing 10 to 20 mile per hour sustained winds by Wednesday evening into Thursday. Gusts to 30 miles per hour are likely, especially in the Kobuk Valley. You can find additional information online at www.weather.gov/ahr/fire. All right. All right, now we go into tomorrow's forecast. That's when my brain went blank for a second. Tomorrow in the western Arctic coast, Point Hope, Point Lane, Cape Lisburn. Thursday, mostly cloudy. Highs around 50 degrees. South winds to 15 miles per hour. Tomorrow night, scattered rain showers. Lows in the mid-40s. South winds to 15 miles per hour with gusts to around 30 miles per hour. Point Lane, light winds. Noatak Valley and Red Dog Mine. Tomorrow, mostly sunny, highs around 60 degrees, southwest winds to 15 miles per hour. Tomorrow night, partly cloudy, lows around 40 degrees, southwest winds to 10 miles per hour. Daylong Mountains, scattered rain showers. Kivalina and Red Dog Dock. Tomorrow, mostly cloudy, highs around 50 degrees, south winds to 15 miles per hour. Tomorrow night, scattered rain showers, lows around 40 degrees, south winds to 15 miles per hour. Lower Kobuk Valley, Norvik, Selowik-Kyana. Tomorrow, mostly sunny, highs in the mid-60s, west winds to 15 miles per hour. Selowik, west winds to 25 miles per hour. Tomorrow night, mostly clear, lows around 50 degrees, west winds to 15 miles per hour. Baldwin Peninsula, forecast for Kotzebue. Tomorrow, partly sunny, highs around 60 degrees, west winds to 20 miles per hour. Tomorrow night, partly cloudy, lows around 50 degrees, west winds to 15 miles per hour. Northern Seward Peninsula, Buckland and Deering. Tomorrow, mostly sunny, highs around 70 degrees, northwest winds to 10 miles per hour. Deering, highs around 60 degrees. Tomorrow night, partly cloudy, lows in the mid-40s, northwest winds to 10 miles per hour. Upper Kobuk Valleys, Ambler, Shungnak, and Kobuk. Tomorrow, mostly sunny, isolated thunderstorms, highs in the mid-70s, southwest winds to 10 miles per hour. Tomorrow night, partly cloudy, lows around 50 degrees, west winds to 15 miles per hour. Southern Chukchi Sea Coast, Shishmaref, and Diomede.
Tomorrow, partly sunny, highs in the mid-50s, southwest winds to 15 miles per hour. Diomede, highs in the mid-40s. Tomorrow night, mostly cloudy, lows around 50 degrees, southwest winds to 15 miles per hour. Diomede, lows around 40 degrees, south winds to 25 miles per hour. On to current conditions in the villages, updated at the top of the hour, starting with Kotzebue. Kotzebue right now has clear skies, 60 degrees, west winds 20 miles per hour, feels like 56. Kivalina, clear skies, 49 degrees, west winds 8 miles per hour, feels like 45. Point Hope, clear skies, 50 degrees, south wind 6 miles per hour, feels like 47 degrees. All right, let me refresh some of these Google tabs. And all right, now Point Lay, mostly sunny, 47 degrees, northwest winds 9 miles per hour, gust going 11 miles per hour. Cape Lisburn, mostly sunny, 56 degrees, west winds 3 miles per hour, gust going 9 miles per hour. Red Dog Mine, partly sunny, 69 degrees, northwest winds 9 miles per hour, gust going 18 miles per hour. Selwick, clear skies, 71 degrees, west winds 12 miles per hour, gust going 19 miles per hour. Shishmaref, clear skies, 52 degrees, west winds 13 miles per hour, feels like 47 degrees. Kiana, mostly clear skies, 76 degrees. West winds 12 miles per hour, gust going 16 miles per hour, feels like 76. Ambler, clear skies, 76 degrees, west winds 4 miles per hour, feels like 76. Buckland, clear skies, 63 degrees, northwest winds 12 miles per hour, feels like 61. Deering, clear skies, 60 degrees, northwest winds 10 miles per hour, feels like 58. Narvik, clear skies, 73 degrees, west winds 15 miles per hour, feels like 73. No attack, all defense. Mostly clear skies, 71 degrees, west winds 11 miles per hour, feels like 71. Shungnak, shout out Shungnak. Clear skies, 76 degrees, northwest winds 3 miles per hour, feels like 76. And Kobuk, mostly cloudy skies, 76 degrees, wind is blowing southeast 6 miles per hour. And now for high tide, low tide for today in Kotzebue. High tide was at 1:45 p.m. It was 0.4 feet then. And next tide is pretty much now in 3.5 minutes at 7:41 p.m. It will be low tide at 0.0 feet. So it is low tide as we speak. And I got to open up a different page that will let me see what tomorrow's tides will look at. Kotzebue tide and current tideschart.com. All right. Let's see. What do we got? What do we got? What do we got? Come on, come on. Load, load. Mama needs a new pair of shoes. All right, let's see. Did I open the right tab? There's so many tides and charts. Let's see. Wednesday, Thursday, 3:53 a.m. So what did we just have now? We just had low tide. So at 3:53, just before 4 a.m., will be high tide. And then we have today, tomorrow, and Friday. These are all 24-hour sunlight days. And then Saturday will mark the beginning of us losing daylight day by day in this second half of the year. All right, that's going to do it for the weather update for this hour. The time is 7:39 p.m. Thank you for tuning in to KOTZ Radio, 7:20 a.m.

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0: Live from NPR News, I'm Giles Snyder. The U.S. has launched a new round of strikes on Iran just hours after President Trump said the ceasefire was over. This comes after Iran attacked several vessels in the Strait of Hormuz, and NPR's Jackie Northam reports.
1: In a statement, U.S. Central Command says this latest round of strikes is to curb Iran's ability to threaten vessels in the Strait of Hormuz. Iranian media say there were explosions in the port city of Bandar Abbas and other areas. The tit-for-tat exchanges could signal the end of the fragile truce between the U.S. and Iran. The U.S. offered a number of incentives to Iran in the temporary peace agreement to keep the Strait of Hormuz open and oil prices low, particularly important for Trump as the midterms draw close. At a NATO summit in Ankara, Turkey, President Trump expressed outrage at Iran's attack on vessels, saying it had reneged on the deal. But he said he didn't think the war would start again. Jackie Northam, NPR News.

0: Returning from the NATO summit in Turkey, Trump told reporters aboard Air Force One that he's not sure if the U.S. and Iran will return to a full-scale war. Following the fresh U.S. attacks, missile alert sirens went off early Thursday in Kuwait and Bahrain, home to the U.S. Navy's 5th Fleet headquarters. Grant Plattner is bowing out in a social media video. Plattner announced tonight that he is suspending his Senate campaign in Maine against Republican incumbent Susan Collins and will withdraw following sexual assault allegations that he denies. NPR's Elena Moore.
1: According to Maine's election law, Democrats only have until July 27th to name a replacement candidate to face Collins. That's less than 3 weeks away, and stakes are really high. Democrats want to win back a majority in the Senate. They need to net 4 seats to get there and see Maine as key to doing that. It's a state Kamala Harris won in 2024, and they think Collins is vulnerable.
0: The Maine Democratic Party says it is planning to hold a convention to fill the vacancy on the ballot. New York City officials still trying to figure out what caused structural columns to nearly snap inside a 37-story Manhattan high-rise, leading to a large-scale evacuation of the surrounding area Tuesday morning. David Brand from member station WNYC reports.
2: New York City Mayor Zoran Mamdani says engineers have not yet identified the exact reason for the near catastrophic structural failure. Columns bent and floors sagged beneath a 10-story addition to the former office building. Police and firefighters evacuated the tower and several surrounding buildings over fears of a possible collapse. But city officials deemed the structure stable by Wednesday morning. Mamdani says crews spent the past day shoring up most of the building floors. The project on East 42nd Street calls for 1,600 new apartments. It's the largest office-to-housing conversion in the city. For NPR News, I'm David Brand in New York.
0: This is NPR News. The fatal shooting in Houston of a Mexican national in the country illegally has sparked protests. Hundreds gathered at the spot where a federal immigration officer fatally shot the 52-year-old man. His family says he lived in Houston for more than 30 years and was close to obtaining legal residency. There are mounting demands for an independent investigation. A third heat wave is bearing down on France, with temperatures rising above 100 in a country that mostly does not have air conditioning. NPR's Eleanor Beardsley reports nearly the whole country is on high alert.
3: The health ministry reminds listeners to drink water, avoid physical exertion, stay in the shade, and call 15 if they come across anyone with a fever or delirious. Possible signs of heat stroke. During the last heat wave in June, deaths rose 62% in the region of Paris, Europe's most densely populated city. The third major heat wave of the year is expected to be both intense and prolonged. Its cause is a high-pressure system positioned off the coast of Portugal and the British Isles that is trapping heat from North Africa over the continent. Scientists say it's a blocking pattern exacerbated by climate change caused by human greenhouse gas emissions. Eleanor Beardsley, NPR News, Paris.
0: At the Wimbledon tennis tournament, 23-year-old British player Arthur Ferry is through to the semifinals. Ferry needed a wild card invitation to enter the tournament, but he beat ninth-seeded Flavio Caboli on center court Wednesday and will face Alexander Zverev in Friday's semifinals. I'm Giles Snyder. This is NPR News.
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5: 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The time is 8:06 in the evening. On Wednesday, July 8, 2026, it is the final hour of announcements, so let's get into it. My name is Roy. Coming up next is the Tundra Telegraph, then we'll get into the weather. Save the date, Kotzebue. We are hosting a community workshop on outdoor recreation and our downtown. Big things are coming to Kotzebue. Our community has been selected to take part in the Recreation Economy for Rural Communities, RERC, program, and we're inviting residents, businesses, and community groups to join the conversation. When? Monday, July 13, from 5:30 p.m. to 8:30 p.m., and Tuesday, July 14, from 9 a.m. to 4:30 p.m. at the Youth Center, 946 Wanda Street in Kotzebue. This will be a hands-on community workshop about how outdoor recreation like trails, rivers, parks, and open spaces can support our downtown, local businesses, and quality of life. 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And we're all going to create a flash mob and demand tennis courts. Ha ha. All right, next message. Junior Ranger Club at the Northwest Arctic Heritage Center, Wednesdays, 2:30 p.m. to 4:30 p.m. So there was one earlier today. Next one is July 15, and it's going every Wednesday up until August 12. August 12th is the last one. Calling all curious and creative kids. Join the Junior Ranger Club this summer for a series of activities and programs to explore, share, and learn more about the surrounding tundra and your parklands together. All ages welcome. Activities are geared towards 7 to 13-year-olds. Kids under 7 must be with an adult. City of Kotzebue Public Notice. Chairman Norton has scheduled the next regular planning commission for Thursday, July 9 at 5:15 p.m., City Council Chambers, 258 A as in Apple, 3rd Avenue. The public is encouraged to attend. For citizens who want to participate telephonically, call 1-800-315-6338 with the access code 49401 pound sign. Please contact the office of the city clerk at 442-5108 or 412-2489 if you have any questions. The Kotzebue Church of God Food Bank will be this Saturday, July 11, from 1 p.m. to 3 p.m., across the street from Wells Fargo Bank at the Kotzebue Church of God. And get there early, because they run out pretty quick. If you don't get there in line closer to 1, don't wait till 3 to go there. All right, so that's the tundra. Coming up next is the weather. So as always, we got the special weather statement. This information comes from the U.S. Wildland Fire Service, updated as of 10 a.m. this morning, Wednesday, July 8. The National Weather Service issued a red flag warning for the upper Kobuk Valley, middle Yukon Valley, and upper and lower Koyukuk Valley from noon until 10 p.m. Wednesday for possible critical fire conditions due to scattered thunderstorms with lightning and gusty winds. Scattered thunderstorms are expected to develop in the upper Kobuk and lower Koyukuk valleys. Sea breezes Wednesday afternoon are limiting thunderstorm potential along the coast. A red flag warning means that conditions are occurring or will occur, which could lead to the development of large and dangerous fires. There is potential for increased fire activity and new ignitions in the Kobuk Valley, and any fires that do not receive rain could see significant growth on Thursday due to forecasted winds. West to southwest winds become more organized across the western zones, with coastal fires near Norton Sound, Seward Peninsula, to the Kotzebue Sound, seeing 10 to 20 miles per hour winds, sustained winds by Wednesday evening into Thursday. Gusts to 30 miles per hour are likely, especially in the Kobuk Valley. For more additional information, you can go online at www.weather.gov/AHR/fire. All right, now for tomorrow's forecast. Western Arctic Coast, Point Hope, Point Lay, and Cape Lisburn. Tomorrow, mostly cloudy, highs around 50 degrees, south winds to 15 miles per hour. Tomorrow night, scattered rain showers, lows in the mid-40s, south winds to 15 miles per hour, with gusts to around 30 miles per hour. Point Lay, light winds. Noatak Valley and Red Dog Mine. Tomorrow, mostly sunny, highs around 60 degrees, southwest winds to 15 miles per hour. Tomorrow night, partly cloudy, lows around 40 degrees, southwest winds to 10 miles per hour. Daylong Mountains, scattered rain showers. Kivalina and Red Dog Dock. Tomorrow, mostly cloudy, highs around 50 degrees, south winds 2 to 15 miles per hour. Tomorrow night, scattered rain showers, lows around 40 degrees, south winds 2 to 15 miles per hour. Lower Kobuk Valley, Narvik, Salvakaina. Tomorrow, mostly sunny, highs in the mid-60s, west winds 2 to 15 miles per hour. Selwyk, west winds 2 to 25 miles per hour. Tomorrow night, mostly clear, lows around 50 degrees, west winds 2 to 15 miles per hour. Baldwin Peninsula, forecast for Kotzebue. Tomorrow, partly sunny, highs around 60 degrees, west winds 2 to 20 miles per hour. Tomorrow night, partly cloudy, lows around 50 degrees, northwest winds 2 to 15 miles per hour. Northern Seward Peninsula, Buckland and Deering. Tomorrow, mostly sunny, highs around 70 degrees, northwest winds 2 to 10 miles per hour. Deering, highs around 60 degrees. Tomorrow night, partly cloudy, lows in the mid-40s, northwest winds 2 to 10 miles per hour. Upper Kobuk Valleys, Ambler, Shungnak, and Kobuk. Tomorrow, mostly sunny, isolated thunderstorms, highs in the mid-70s, southwest winds 2 to 10 miles per hour. Tomorrow night, partly cloudy, lows around 50 degrees, west winds 2 to 15 miles per hour. Southern Chukchi Sea Coast, Shishmaref, and Diomede. Tomorrow, partly sunny, highs in the mid-50s, southwest winds 2 to 15 miles per hour. Diomede, highs in the mid-40s. Tomorrow night, mostly cloudy, lows around 50 degrees, southwest winds 2 to 15 miles per hour. Diomede, lows around 40 degrees, south winds 2 to 25 miles per hour. All right, on to current conditions, starting with Kotzebue. Wait, let me try and refresh one more time. This was refreshed at 7 o'clock. Kotzebue, clear skies, 60 degrees, west winds 20 miles per hour, feels like 56. Kivalina, clear skies, 49 degrees, west winds 8 miles per hour, feels like 45 degrees. Point Hope, clear skies, 50 degrees, south winds 6 miles per hour, feels like 47 degrees. Point Lay, mostly sunny, 47 degrees, northwest winds 9 miles per hour, gust going 11 miles per hour. Mostly sunny, 49 degrees, west winds 3 miles per hour, gusts going 9 miles per hour. Red Dog Mine is partly sunny, 68 degrees, northwest winds 10 miles per hour, gusts going 17 miles per hour. Selwyk, clear skies, 71 degrees, west winds 12 miles per hour, gusts going 19 miles per hour. Shishmaref, clear skies, 52 degrees, west winds 13 miles per hour, feels like 47 degrees. And Kiana, mostly clear skies, 76 degrees, west winds 12 miles per hour, gusts going 16 miles per hour, feels like 76. Ambler, clear skies, 76 degrees, west winds 4 miles per hour, feels like 76. Buckland, clear skies, 63 degrees, northwest winds 12 miles per hour, feels like 61. Deering, clear skies, 60 degrees, northwest winds 10 miles per hour, feels like 58 degrees. Narvik, clear skies, 73 degrees, west winds 15 miles per hour, feels like 73. No attack, all defense, mostly clear skies, 71 degrees, west winds 11 miles per hour, feels like 71. Shungnak, shout out Shungnak, 76 degrees, northwest winds 3 miles per hour, feels like 76. And Kobuk, mostly cloudy, 75 degrees, wind is blowing east 7 miles per hour. On to high tide, low tide for today in Kotzebue. Low tide was at 7:40. High tide is coming up at 3:13 a.m. Wait, no, that was this morning. At 3:53, so right before 4 a.m. is high tide. So that's next. High tide coming up at 3:55 a.m., a little bit before 4 a.m. And then today, tomorrow, and Friday are our last 24-hour days of sunlight. Saturday marks the beginning of us losing sunlight for the rest of the calendar year. All right, that's going to do it for the weather for this hour and the Tundra Telegraph. Thank you for listening to KOTZ Radio, 720 AM. The clock is ticking away. It's almost 8:17 PM, My name is Roy, your afternoon evening announcer, and I'm logging off. I'll see you guys on Monday.

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2: 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Philip, you didn't tell me, Pilan, your mamma at cock, and at cum, to no canna, at a nuss of fluid. In your linear canny or not, or call middle, sunnit, negative point you. Yes, even now, a car that got in mutton family. Come on, me not near come in your tabuna in the doctor, but in the pair of the Tony Uganga, and we make the doctor. Yes, I'll dictate Nagran or call to be so wet. Yes, on a yoke. At a suit and a kite, even at a tea box out of cutting over, took him an after. Took him an after, a little not paid unit. Ugrupa kidney, over three, Ugrupa in your laughter. A lower tip cost, he would laugh it. Naglissa hutting in your laughter. Turn off that nut, a little mahoney, a ton of soap mutton in your laughter. Tamara keep me young, I could leave Lunny. Call off Tamara, she will leave Lunny, Nunam, no Kangani. Nunam Nang Nang, you go, attend the soon Minuwa. It's a thing in your summer. A canny, Nunam Nang, or Roman, call regal off to her. Who keep it so long, and I'm not keep go, you're chilling yourself, she will let it. Pin young Nang, I mean. They must eat the Palana hotting. Don't not keep it shut up. But it got me out. Not him. 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I see it, Abuma. Look at Danny come up. Then, yes, in your neck, I'm a sealing me, or after the sealing me. No, no, me, cut coat, not cheap for money. 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

In certain corners of the social media world, there's often a yearning for a viral moment, a video that, for whatever reason, gets shared and reshared and shared again, racking up millions of views. From APM, American Public Media, this is Performance Today. I'm Valerie Kaler. Several years ago, a pyrotechnic performance of a 17-year-old violinist playing this music went viral. Twice. The young violinist was Maria Dueñas. The piece, Lalo's Symphony Español. Dueñas is now 23 years old and still bringing the heat. We'll hear her Symphony Español later this hour. Also ahead, Simona Dinnerstein plays Satie in Georgia. Right now, she's got a few variations on a Bach chorale by Philip Lasser.

Pianist Simone Dennerstein there with a few of Philip Lasser's Variations on a Chorale by Bach. She will be back with Satie later in the hour. From APM, American Public Media, this is Performance Today, taking you to concerts around the world. I'm Valerie Kaler. John Dowland was a 16th century English composer of songs and dances. And the piece we're about to hear is kind of a mashup of two versions of the same song. The original was an actual song, Can She Excuse My Wrongs? The lyrics might have been written by Robert Devereux, the second Earl of Essex. He was a favorite at the court of Queen Elizabeth I until he was not a favorite. After falling out of favor with the queen, he attempted an uprising. It failed, and he was executed. So, the other version of the song is an instrumental called The Earl of Essex Galliard. And according to the cheeky program notes from this American Brass Quintet concert, quote, "It seems only fitting for there to be an alternate instrumental version since the Earl no longer has a head to sing Can She Excuse My Wrongs?" Music by John Dowland, arranged by Brandon Ridenour. The Earl of Essex Galliard and Can She Excuse My Wrongs, played by the American Brass Quintet in Interlochen, Michigan.

Can She Excuse My Wrongs? The title of that piece sounds like it might be about a lover hoping his sweetheart can forgive him for forgetting her birthday or something. But it's a bit more grim than that. The she is not a girlfriend, but Queen Elizabeth I. The wrongs were acts of treasonous rebellion. QE1 did not excuse the fellow in question, Robert Devereux, the second Earl of Essex. He was executed. We heard the American Brass Quintet play John Dowland's Earl of Essex Galliard and Can She Excuse My Wrongs from an Interlochen Presents concert in Interlochen, Michigan. The American Brass Quintet. Their current lineup is trumpeters Tiago Link and Brandon Ridenour, Eric Reed playing French horn, trombonist Hilary Sims, and John Rojak covering the low end with the bass trombone. In a moment, Inscrutable Satie.

You hear music by the eccentric and somewhat enigmatic Erik Satie. In 1890, Satie wrote three pieces for piano that he called Nocturne. There have been lots of guesses, but no one knows for sure what he meant by that word, Nocturne. He never bothered to explain. And what did he mean by the odd directions he wrote on the music itself, telling a pianist to play monotonously and whitely, or to arm yourself with clairvoyance? If you were to ask me whether pianist Simona Dinnerstein follows those directions in Satie's music when she plays, I'd have to be honest and tell you that I am not armed with clairvoyance. I've got no idea. But I will tell you, I think this next performance is gorgeous. See what you think. Simona Dinnerstein plays Satie's Nocturne No. 3 in concert at Spivey Hall in Morrow, Georgia.

Eric Satie wrote a handful of pieces he called Nocien. We're not sure what he meant by that made-up word, Nocien. He was into Gnostic ideas and theology, so that's one possibility. But he never fully spelled it out. And that's fine. Let's embrace the not knowing. That was Nocien No. 3 by Eric Satie, played by pianist Simona Dinnerstein, from a recital at Spivey Hall at Clayton State University in Georgia. Thanks to the Walter and Emily Spivey Foundation for making that concert recording available to PT. Eric Satie consciously cultivated an eccentric persona. He loved deadpan humor, irony, absurdity. He delighted in upending expectations. And his Nocien are a fine example of that. The music even looks weird on paper. No bar lines, no time signatures, no conventional performance cues like sweetly or grave or even with humor. Instead, pianists see things like with astonishment, very lost, without pride, on the tip of the tongue. Unconventional, yes, but very effective at conjuring very specific headspaces. Eric Satie. In a moment, Maria Duenas, Holy Sheep Dip.

6 years ago, a 17-year-old from Spain took the stage in Estonia to play the Sinfonía Española by Eduard Lalo. From the fiery opening notes, violinist Maria Dueñas captivated the audience in the hall and around the world. That video online has nearly a million views. A year later, Dueñas played that same piece in her prize-winning recital at the Menuhin competition. That video also went viral. Maria Dueñas is only 23 years old. Eduard Lalo's Sinfonía Española has already become a sort of calling card for her. The New York Times recently noted, quote, "People in classical music have talked about her Lalo, with a kind of shorthand often used for legendary performances." Let's hear her Lalo. This concert was in Spain with Andrés Orozco Estrada conducting the Spanish National Orchestra, with Maria Dueñas soloing in the Sinfonía Española by Eduard Lalo.

Edouard Lalo called that his Symphony Espanol, his Spanish symphony. But it's really a violin concerto, a virtuoso piece for solo violin and orchestra. We heard the Symphony Espanol from a concert in Granada, Spain. 23-year-old Spanish violinist Maria Dueñas was the soloist, with conductor Andrés Orozco Estrada and the Spanish National Symphony.

When we think of colossal talents in classical music, it's easy to assume that this brilliant composer or that breathtaking pianist was a focused and dedicated student of the art from childhood. Not the case for Sergei Rachmaninoff. Clearly a great pianist, already a promising composer, but not a model student at the Moscow Conservatory. Skipped so many classes, he was in danger of flunking them. But he finally got his act together in his last couple years at school. From APM American Public Media, this is Performance Today. I'm Valerie Kaler. On the way, we've got chamber music from reformed truant Sergei Rachmaninoff. And right now, a really inventive piece by Sergei Rachmaninoff. He wrote this romance for three pianists at one piano.

three Alexes sharing one piano bench, Alexandre Tarot, Alexander Milnikov, and Alexander Majar, for that romance for piano six hands by Sergei Rachmaninoff. Chamber music from Rachmaninoff's Moscow Conservatory years ahead. From APM, American Public Media, this is Performance Today. I'm Valerie Kaler. I'm so glad you're here for today's musical adventures and discoveries. The extended Bach family had more than 70 professional musicians over the course of seven generations, possibly the greatest musical dynasty ever. In fact, the name Bach became so synonymous with musician that sometimes the town musician would be called a Bach, whether they were part of the actual Bach family or not. Being part of a musical family had its pluses and its minuses. On the plus side, instant family band, in-house teachers, name recognition. On the minus side, some loss of individuality and inevitable misattributions. The trio sonata we're about to hear was for many years credited to Johann Sebastian Bach, when actually it had been written by his son, Carl Philipp Emanuel Bach. Happily, attributions have been updated, and CPE is getting his due. Here's the trio sonata in D minor for flute, violin, and continuo by CPE Bach, a performance from Bridgehampton Chamber Music.

That trio sonata by C.P.E. Bach featured not three players, as one might expect from a piece with the word trio in its name, but four. Marja Martin played the flute, Kevin Zhu, violin, Carter Bray, cello, Kenneth Weiss, harpsichord. The cello and harpsichord together are the third part. That concert at Bridgehampton Presbyterian Church from the Bridgehampton Chamber Music Festival in New York. 40-some years ago, flutist Marja Martin was living in New York City. Well, she still is living in New York City, playing the flute, but this particular story takes us back to the early 1980s. In those days, Marja Martin was busy every summer flying around the country to play at music festivals, while her husband was back home in New York, taking occasional weekend trips to the Hamptons. She wanted to be able to spend more time with her husband during the summers. So 42 years ago, she founded a summer music festival in the Hamptons. And it's still going strong. 2026 sees the 43rd season of the Bridgehampton Chamber Music Festival. In a moment, a competition-winning violinist chooses a different path. This is Performance Today from APM.

You're about to hear the opening of a Beethoven concerto with soloist Song Jin-cho. There was a certain point in his musical life that, if he had followed his earliest success, we'd be hearing him play the Beethoven violin concerto, and not the piano concerto that we've got queued up. Song Jin-cho started playing piano when he was 6, but he also played violin for half a dozen years, and his teacher really wanted him to follow that path. There was a competition in Korea that had both piano and violin categories, and he entered both. He won bronze as a violinist and nothing as a pianist. Some people might have seen that as a sign that he was meant to be a violinist. But Cho said he always felt more comfortable with the piano, and that's the path he followed. That path led him to the 2015 International Chopin Competition in Warsaw, where he took home the gold medal. His star has continued to rise ever since. Let's hear him play the opening movement of a Beethoven concerto, Concerto No. 3 for piano, with Yannick Nézet-Séguin and the Lucerne Festival Orchestra.

The first movement of Beethoven's Piano Concerto No. 3 from a concert at the Lucerne Festival in Switzerland. Yannick Nezet-Sagan conducted the Lucerne Festival Orchestra, and the soloist was Sungjin Cho. He is a frequent guest at the festival, both as a soloist with the orchestra, like we just heard, and playing chamber music. Summer of 2026, he's doing an extended tour with violinist Augustine Hadlich. Korean pianist and almost violinist Sungjin Cho. In a moment, did you know Sergei Rachmaninoff almost flunked some classes at Moscow Conservatory? Me neither. Did you know he wrote a string quartet? Me neither. More on both just ahead. This is Performance Today from APM.

From our vantage point, Sergei Rachmaninoff is a musical giant, successful as a pianist, as a conductor, and as a composer. But the guy endured some very public setbacks. In the 1910s and teens, music was shifting into modernism. Rachmaninoff was dismissed as old-fashioned, a relic. He said he felt he was a ghost wandering in a world grown alien. A couple decades earlier, his most notable quote-unquote failure, the 1897 premiere of his first symphony. That performance was a disaster, the music itself described as likely to enchant the inhabitants of hell. Rachmaninoff plunged into a deep depression and several years of creative paralysis. Even his years at the Moscow Conservatory were not studded with gold stars. Rachmaninoff, obviously a great pianist and a promising composer, but he was not a model student, tended to skip classes, almost flunked a couple. But in his last year or two at the conservatory, he buckled down and started taking it seriously. We're about to hear one of the pieces he wrote at the conservatory, a string quartet. Well, part of a string quartet. In the context of what were then the established norms of string quartet writing, one might expect a moderately paced first movement, a slow second movement, a fast and springy third, and a strong, lively finale. What we have of Rachmaninoff's unfinished quartet number 1 feels kind of like movements 2 and 3, but there's no evidence he ever wrote the outer movements. The quartet begins with a romance. It is a gorgeous gem, with evidence of the master melody writer Rachmaninoff would become. From the Atlanta Symphony Orchestra pre-concert chamber music series, here is the string quartet number 1 by Sergei Rachmaninoff.

two movements of a string quartet written by a teenaged Sergei Rachmaninoff. We heard violinists Kevin Chen and Robert Anemone, violist Young Yoon Kim, and cellist Ray Kim, all members of the Atlanta Symphony Orchestra. That performance was from the ASO's pre-concert chamber music series at Symphony Hall in Atlanta, Georgia.

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0: Live from NPR News, I'm Lakshmi Singh. Both the U.S. and Iran are signaling the planned talks with Iran for a permanent end to war are off. Those talks were supposed to resume after Iran buries its former supreme leader later today, but NPR's Emily Fang reports Iran and the U.S. are accusing each other of violating the truce.
1: President Trump has said he does not care if negotiators resume talks. Iran, meanwhile, lodged a complaint with the United Nations this week after a first round of U.S. strikes on Iran on Tuesday night. The Iranian government accused the U.S. of, quote, a blatant violation of the Charter of the United Nations and its international obligations. And as the U.S. struck Iran for a second night in a row on Wednesday, Iran's Mohsen Rezai, a former military commander and advisor to the Supreme Leader's office, referenced a line from the Quran in a post on X about reciprocal punishment, which ends, quote, the transgressing enemy and his accomplices will be punished. Emily Fang, NPR News.
0: After days of intense pressure from Maine and National Democratic leaders, Graham Plattner has ended his Senate campaign. Here's Maine Public's Kevin Miller.
2: Plattner continues to deny recent accusations that he raped a former romantic partner 5 years ago. But during an emotional video filmed outside, he accused Washington interests of using the allegations to neutralize his populist, anti-establishment campaign.
3: We believe that for the movement to continue, it can't be made.
2: The Marine Corps veteran and oysterman handily won Maine's Democratic primary last month. The state party will now select a new nominee to take on Republican Senator Susan Collins in a race that could decide control of the Senate. For NPR News, I'm Kevin Miller.
0: Financial advisors are weighing in on a new investment option for miners across the U.S. The Trump accounts launched over the weekend. NPR's Stephen Basaha has more.
4: Whether parents should invest their own money depends on if they've already taken advantage of what could be better options. Carrie Joy Grimes is the CEO of the personal finance company Work Money, and she said one of those options is first maxing out contributions for your own retirement.
5: Because what happens is we put money into our kids' stuff, and then we end up needing help in retirement. And that is a way worse financial stress on our kids.
4: But if you have a baby born between 2025 and the end of 2028, financial advisors say it's a simple decision. Sign up. Those kids are eligible for a $1,000 contribution from the federal government. Stephen Basaha, NPR News.
0: Bonnie Tyler, the Grammy-nominated singer perhaps best known for the hit Total Eclipse of the Heart, has died. Her family said on social media that she was hospitalized in Portugal. She was 75 years old. From Washington, this is NPR News. In Michigan, officials say nearly 1,000 people have been diagnosed with a parasitic infection, Cyclospora. No deaths have been reported. The source of the infection has not been identified. Investigations are underway into similar illnesses reported in Ohio and 27 additional states. Michigan officials first announced the outbreak last week. Blueberries could have a lot to say about climate change. Bianca Garcia of member station WBUR reports a Massachusetts observatory is watching what the summer fruit yields about the state of our environment.
6: For 141 years, scientists at Blue Hill Observatory in Milton, Massachusetts, have recorded the date the blueberry bush on their property produces its first ripe fruit. This year, it was June 24. Michael Iacono is the chief scientist at Blue Hill.
7: It's also changing slightly. That date that we observe is now about a week earlier than it used to be about 100 years ago. And that's because the plants are responding to parameters that they're sensitive to, the temperature, the rainfall, the sunshine.
6: Climate change has shifted those factors. Blue Hill's data echoes what scientists see across nature. Warmer springs have caused plants to flower earlier. For NPR News, I'm Bianca Garcia in Boston.
0: The Labor Department reports that the number of people in the U.S. to file for unemployment benefits last week ticked down about 2,000 to 215,000. I'm Lakshmi Singh, NPR News, in Washington.
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9: This is statewide news from Alaska Public Media. I'm Ava White. Pacific gray whales are washing ashore in high numbers this year, including some in Alaska. Their deaths are part of an overall population decline linked to climate change. And as KTOO's Alex Solomon reports, some whale advocates want to relist the species under the Endangered Species Act.
10: So far this year, 145 Pacific gray whales have been found dead on beaches, including 13 in Alaska, according to the National Oceanic and Atmospheric Administration. But not all dead whales end up on beaches, says Rick Steiner, a retired University of Alaska marine conservation professor in Anchorage who advocates on behalf of the whales.
11: There's a high mortality rate, and of course the ones that wash ashore are only maybe 10% of the whales that are dying.
10: Last year, NOAA scientists estimated the eastern North Pacific population of gray whales at around 13,000 animals, down from a high of more than double that a decade ago. Gray whales faced what scientists call an unusual mortality event between 2019 and 2023, marked by low birth rates and nearly 700 gray whale strandings. When scientists investigated their deaths, they found starvation and vessel strikes were common. Studies have tied their starvation to the ways climate change disrupts the Arctic food web. The whales migrate thousands of miles from Baja, California to the Arctic each spring to spend the summer feasting on tiny crustaceans at the bottom of the ocean. When Arctic sea ice melts in the spring, algae that thrives on the ice suddenly drops to the seafloor. That feeds the crustaceans, which feed the whales. And as Arctic sea ice shrinks, so does the feast. A spokesperson for NOAA Fisheries said the agency would only consider declaring another unusual mortality event if there were new reasons why so many whales have turned up dead. At this point, starvation still appears to be the cause. In Juneau, I'm Alex Solomon.
9: Alaskans who have been wrongfully convicted can now apply to claim Alaska Permanent Fund dividends that were withheld while they were incarcerated under a new law. The Alaska Beacon reports that's after Governor Mike Dunleavy allowed Senate Bill 167 to pass into law without his signature last month. Under current Alaska law, Alaskans who are incarcerated or sentenced as a result of a felony or a certain combination of misdemeanor convictions are ineligible for the permanent fund dividend. Instead, the amount equivalent to those dividends is deposited into a restorative justice fund each year. The new law allows past dividends to be granted to people whose convictions were vacated or reversed, or those who had charges against them dismissed. People who were found not guilty after their case was retired are also eligible. Individuals whose charges were dropped as part of a plea agreement in another criminal case would not be eligible. This is Alaska Public Media.
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14: This is National Native News. I'm Jill Freitas. In the Pacific Northwest, tribal fishing access sites along the Columbia River will be getting needed upgrades and repairs based on the findings of a new federal report. Isabel Charlet reports.
15: In the Pacific Northwest, tribal fishing access sites along the Columbia River will be getting needed upgrades and repairs based on the findings of a new federal report. The U.S. Government Accountability Office found some infrastructure, including docks and fish cleaning stations, at 31 fishing access sites along the river is breaking down. Lori Jordan is with the Columbia River Intertribal Fish Commission, which works with the Bureau of Indian Affairs to maintain the sites. She says they're known as jewels of tribal sovereignty that are still shimmering along the sprawling waterway.
16: I just can't stress how fundamental the ability to maintain access to the river and to exercise the fishing right is to the member tribes of our commission.
17: The treaty rights are a property right. It was taken. You got to compensate for that.
15: The fishing access locations were built by the federal government after 1930s dam construction flooded traditional fishing areas. Under their treaties, four Columbia River tribes retain fishing rights. Jordan says the tribes look forward to the improvements, including restroom repairs, additions, and updates to water systems. Anna Maria Ortiz is with the U.S. Government Accountability Office. She says the report also looked at why the repairs have been delayed for so long.
18: If BIA could be more effective in terms of its internal communications, the way it maintains data, and its funding formula, it would have a better chance at improving the safety and sanitation of these sites.
15: Jordan adds, with all the steps to secure funding, design the changes, permits, and construction, it will likely take a couple years before the repairs and updates are done. I'm Isabel Charlet, Oregon News Service. Find our trust indicators at publicnewsservice.org.
14: Grand Canyon National Park rangers are still seeking the public's help identifying a tourist who damaged a tribal artifact last month while trying to photograph it. KJZZ's Gabriel Pietrasio has more on the broken piece and its famed artist.
19: According to witnesses, a white man, believed to be in his 60s or 70s, fell while standing atop furniture inside the Desert View Watchtower. Staff rendered first aid to the visitor, who left before law enforcement was dispatched. The colorful hand-carved wooden crown worn during butterfly dance ceremonies was fashioned years ago by the late Fred Cabote.
20: If people have heard of one Hopi artist, it'll be Fred Cabote.
19: Kelly Hayes Gilpin is with the Museum of Northern Arizona. Cabote worked alongside architect Mary Coulter to depict Kiva murals inside the South Rim Watchtower.
21: I remember one of the stories.
19: That's one of his granddaughters, Meg Cabote.
21: There was like a certain color of blue. He kept having to go up and down the ladder, and it still wasn't the right color. And he finally slashed open the whole tube of paint. Just kind of a Renaissance man.
19: The damaged headdress is being evaluated to see whether repairs can be made.
21: It's hard to see people not caring about beautiful pieces of artwork or artifacts or things that are very sacred and special and just kind of being dumb tourists.
19: For National Native News, I'm Gabriel Pietrasio.
14: On this day in 1755, at the Battle of the Monongahela, French forces and their indigenous allies defeated a British army led by Edward Braddock. Warriors from several indigenous nations, including members of the Haudenosaunee Confederacy on different sides of the conflict, played a major role in the outcome. I'm Jill Freitas.

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3: And we're back here at KOTZ. Good morning, everybody. The time now is 8:15. Thank you for joining us. We'll go ahead and take a look at some current conditions for the region and around the state. Here in Kotzebue, we've got clear skies, 50 degrees, west winds at 7. Barrow is clear, 41 degrees, west winds at 5. Kivalina's got fog, 44 degrees, southwest winds at 7, half mile visibility. Nome is cloudy, 45 degrees, west winds at 13. Point Hope's got fog, 42 degrees, south winds at 15, quarter mile visibility. Red Dog, no report on the skies, 46 degrees, south winds at 4. Selawik is clear, 58 degrees, west winds at 11. Shishmaref is clear, 49 degrees, southwest winds at 15. Unalakleet is cloudy, 54 degrees, west winds at 16. Golovin, mostly clear, 52 degrees, west winds at 7, gusting to 15. Koyuk is cloudy, 58 degrees, winds are calm. Kayana is clear, 56 degrees, winds are calm. Ambler's got haze, 59 degrees, variable winds at 3. Buckland is clear, 55 degrees, northwest winds at 4. Deering is clear, 51 degrees, winds are calm. Norvik is clear, 58 degrees, west winds at 13. Notak is clear, 50 degrees, winds are calm. Shungnak is clear, 58 degrees, variable winds at 5. White Mountain is clear, 49 degrees, winds are calm. And once again, here in Kotzebue, we've got clear skies, 50 degrees, west winds at 7. Relative humidity is at 83%, barometric pressure 29.92 and rising. We've got 10-mile visibility. That'll do it for the current conditions. The time now is 8:17. We'll go ahead and play a song. We'll come back at 8:20 here with the messages.
4: I just hate stupid people. They should have to wear signs and just say, I'm stupid. That way you wouldn't rely on them, would you? 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Be like, excuse me. Oh, never mind. I didn't see your sign. It's like for my wife and I moved from Texas to California. Our house is full of boxes. There's a U-Haul truck in our driveway. 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Nope. 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Just see how many boxes it takes. Here's your sign.

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1: Last time I was home, I was driving around. 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
1: I was watching one of those animal shows on Discovery Channel. There was a guy inventing a shark bite suit. There's only one way to test that. All right, Jimmy, got that shark suit on, looks good. They want you to jump in this pool of sharks, and you tell us it hurts when they bite you.
2: Well, all right. Hold my sign, I don't want to lose it.

Hank Williams Sr. and Hank Williams III with Moaning the Blues. The time now is 8:22. Good morning, everybody. Thank you for joining us this morning. We'll go ahead and take a look at the messages that we have for this hour. Chairman Norton has scheduled the next regular planning commission meeting for today, 5:15, at the City Council Chambers. The public is encouraged to attend. For citizens who want to participate telephonically, you can call 1-800-315-6338 and the code 49401#. If you have any questions, you can contact the city clerk, 442-3401. And Kotzebue commercial salmon fishing to open. Looks like the first fishing period will be for 8 hours, 10 a.m. until 6 p.m. tomorrow. The 2026 Kotzebue commercial harvest forecast is 50,000 to 150,000 chum salmon. Permit holders are reminded to check with their buyers before starting fishing operations to ensure they have a market for their catch. If you have any questions, you can call Kotzebue Fish and Game Office, 442-3420. Once again, the first commercial fishing period will be tomorrow, Friday, 10 a.m. until 6 p.m., 8-hour opening. Kotzebue Church of God Food Bank will be Saturday, July 11th, 1 to 3 p.m. And City of Kotzebue is hosting a community workshop on our outdoor recreation. Our community has been selected to take part in the Recreation Economy for Rural Communities, RERC, program. And we're inviting residents, businesses, and community groups to join the conversation. It'll be Monday, July 13th from 5:30 to 8:30 in the evening, and then an all-day session Tuesday, July 14th, 9 a.m. to 4:30. It'll be at the Youth Center, 946 Wanda Street. This will be a hands-on community workshop about how outdoor recreation

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And Junior Ranger Club is every Wednesday at the Northwest Arctic Heritage Center. It's Wednesdays 2:30 to 4:30 at the Heritage Center. That'll do it for the messages for this hour. The time now is 8:25. Coming up about 8:30, we'll go ahead and take a look at the weather. Stay tuned.

Alan Jackson with Who's Cheating Who. The time now is 8:32. Good morning, everybody. We'll go ahead and take a look at the extended weather forecast. Starting off with the Baldwin Peninsula, Kotzebue. Today, partly sunny, highs around 60, west winds to 15 miles per hour. Tonight, partly cloudy, lows around 50, west winds to 15 miles per hour. For tomorrow, cloudy, highs around 60, light winds. Moving on to the western Arctic coast, which includes Point Hope, Point Lay, and Cape Lisburn. Today, mostly cloudy, highs around 50, south winds to 15 miles per hour, Point Lay light winds. For tonight, cloudy, isolated rain showers, lows in the mid-40s, south winds to 20 miles per hour, Point Lay light winds. For tomorrow, scattered rain showers, highs around 50, south winds to 20 miles per hour. For the Notak Valley, which includes Notak and Red Dog Mine, today mostly sunny, highs around 60, southwest winds to 10 miles per hour. Tonight partly cloudy, lows around 40, southwest winds to 15 miles per hour. Red Dog scattered rain showers. For tomorrow, scattered rain showers, highs around 60, south winds to 10 miles per hour. For Kivalina and the Red Dog Dock, today mostly cloudy, highs around 50, south winds to 10 miles per hour. Tonight scattered rain showers, lows around 40, south winds to 15 miles per hour. And for tomorrow scattered rain showers, highs around 50, south winds to 15 miles per hour. For the lower Kobuk Valley, which includes Norvik, Kayana, and Selwyk, today mostly sunny, highs in the mid-60s, west winds to 15 miles per hour. Tonight mostly clear, lows around 50, northwest winds to 15 miles per hour. For tomorrow, mostly cloudy, highs in the mid-60s, light winds. For the Northern Seward Peninsula, which includes Buckland and Deering, today mostly sunny, highs around 70, northwest winds to 10 miles per hour. Deering, highs around 60. For tonight, partly cloudy, lows in the mid-40s, north winds to 10 miles per hour. Deering, east winds to 10 miles per hour. For tomorrow, mostly cloudy, highs in the mid-60s, light winds. For the upper Kobuk Valleys, which includes Ambler, Shungnak, and Kobuk, today mostly sunny, highs in the mid-70s, west winds to 15 miles per hour. Tonight partly cloudy, lows around 50, west winds to 15 miles per hour. For tomorrow, mostly cloudy, highs around 70, southwest winds to 10 miles per hour. For the southern Chukchi Sea coast, which includes Shishmaref and Diomede, today partly sunny, highs in the mid-50s, southwest winds to 20 miles per hour. Diomede highs in the mid-40s. For tonight, mostly cloudy, lows around 50, southwest winds to 15 miles per hour. Diomede lows around 40, south winds to 25 miles per hour. For tomorrow, cloudy, highs around 60, southwest winds to 15 miles per hour. Diomede highs in the mid-40s. Once again, for the Baldwin Peninsula, here in Kotzebue, for today, we have partly sunny, highs around 60, west winds to 15 miles per hour. Tonight, partly cloudy, lows around 50, west winds to 15 miles per hour. And for tomorrow, cloudy, highs around 60, light winds. Taking a look at the current conditions for Kotzebue, we've got clear skies, 50 degrees, west winds at 7, relative humidity is at 83%, barometric pressure 29.92 and rising, and we've got 10-mile visibility. Taking a look at our tides, our next tide will be at 11:36 this morning. It'll be a 0.3-foot low tide. We'll have a high tide at 2:34 this afternoon, a 0.3-foot high tide. And a low tide this evening, 8 o'clock, it will be a 0.1-foot low tide. That'll do it for the extended weather forecast. The time now is 8:36. Coming up top of the hour will be Native America Calling. Until then, we'll get back into some more country music.

0: Today on Science in the Sea, a big move for a type of seaweed, when we continue.
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0: Exploring science in the sea. Some coastal areas along the Caribbean Sea and the Gulf of Mexico have had a big, stinky problem over the past decade or so. Big mats of seaweed have been washing ashore. It can harm other marine life while making the beaches unpleasant. The seaweed is called sargassum. In the open ocean, it provides habitat, shelter, and hunting grounds for fish, sea turtles, and other creatures. It's been concentrated in the Sargasso Sea, a wide area that extends from the southeastern coast of the United States into the Atlantic Ocean. But over the past decade, the amount of sargassum in that region has dropped dramatically. That might be a result of changes in the Gulf, where annual blooms of the seaweed begin. At the same time, a new region started to develop, the Great Atlantic Sargassum Belt, populated by a different species of sargassum. The belt stretches from West Africa to Brazil and into the Caribbean. It's grown larger and denser over the years. It might be fed by nutrients from the Amazon River and other sources. Or it might be fed by changes in circulation patterns in the Atlantic, which dredge more nutrients from the deep ocean. As the sargassum reaches shore, it can choke seagrass beds and reef systems. As it decays, it produces a gas that smells like rotten eggs. And it can contain high levels of arsenic and other nasty compounds. So the new area of sargassum is providing great habitat in the open ocean, but a headache for many coastal regions. Science in the Sea is available as a weekly podcast at scienceandthesea.org. I'm Holly Brawley.

0: NPR News. I'm Lakshmi Singh. In another dramatic shift in tone, President Trump is calling Iranian leaders scum, just weeks after praising them as smart and rational. NPR's Frank Ordonez reports on the diplomatic whiplash that has come to define Trump's approach to global affairs.
1: 3 weeks ago, President Trump described the Iranians as brave people who wanted to change the direction of their country for the better.
2: We're dealing with people that I think are very rational people, and they were nice to deal with. They were strong people, smart people.
1: But he delivered a much different characterization yesterday at the NATO summit in Turkey.
2: I don't want to deal with them anymore. They're scum. You know what scum is? They're scum. They're sick people. They're led by sick people.
1: It's part of a pattern with the president, who often swings between praise and threats in an effort to almost will this war to an end. But you can also hear Trump struggling with that balance, insisting to reporters later that the war will not start again. Franco Ordonez, NPR News.
0: The state of Maine has become a flashpoint in the Democratic Party's complicated campaign to retake the U.S. Senate. Their hope for flipping a seat long held by Republican Senator Susan Collins was thrown into disarray after progressive nominee Graham Plattner, a military veteran and oysterman, was accused of raping a woman he used to date. Plattner denied the allegation, but he dropped out of the race after he lost the backing of major politicians. Maine Public's Kevin Miller has more on a campaign that was overshadowed by multiple controversies.
3: It wasn't even a trickle. It was a steady, flow of controversies that kept coming out over and over again. I should say that he was definitely not the party's nominee. This was not the state party that chose him. This was not the national party that chose him. This was kind of the grassroots, the populist Bernie Sanders style campaign. And those were the folks that put him forward. So there is some questions about why there wasn't more digging into his background.
0: Kevin Miller on NPR's Here and Now. The family of an 18-year-old found dead off the Mississippi coast after a 4th of July weekend trip with friends are demanding answers. Civil rights attorney Ben Crump is representing the family. Mississippi Broadcasting's Elise Gregg reports.
4: Jackson County Coroner Bruce Lynn Jr. says the investigation's ongoing, but the body of 18-year-old Nolan Wells has been positively identified.
5: We were able to confirm that with dental records yesterday that we were able to provide the state medical examiner's office.
4: Park rangers found Wells' body Monday morning on the northwest tip of Horn Island. His mother reported him missing on the night of July 4th after he'd traveled to the island with friends. Crump announced Tuesday that he's representing the family and will conduct an independent review of the circumstances. The Jackson County Sheriff's Office is asking for any photos or videos of Wells from July 4th. For NPR News, I'm Elise Gregg in Jackson, Mississippi.
0: This is NPR News. In Michigan, officials say more than 1,000 people have been diagnosed with a parasitic infection, Cyclospora. No deaths have been reported. The source of the infection has not been identified. Investigations are underway into similar illnesses reported in Ohio and more than 24 other states. Michigan officials first announced the outbreak last week. Testing from Consumer Reports finds dozens of rice products contain arsenic, which can be toxic at certain levels. NPR's Maria Godoy with details.
6: Arsenic occurs naturally in soil and water, and rice plants seem to soak it up from the environment more than other grains. Consumer Reports found that in 42% of rice products examined, the average levels of arsenic present were high enough that an adult eating just one serving a day over time would have a significantly increased risk for skin cancer, bladder cancer, and type 2 diabetes. Arsenic levels varied greatly by brand and type of rice. Basmati and sushi rice had the lowest levels, while brown rice consistently had higher levels than white rice. Testing also revealed that cooking rice in boiling water for 5 minutes, draining it, and then cooking it in fresh water reduced the arsenic content by at least half. Maria Godoy, NPR News.
0: And clarifying, the report was discussing inorganic arsenic. Planes are now landing at DJT, not PBI. As of today, Florida's Palm Beach International Airport joins a growing list of places that now bear President Donald J. Trump's name. 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
8: And we're back here at KOTZ. The time now is 10:06. Good morning, everybody. Thank you for tuning in. We'll go ahead and take a look at the current conditions that we have for this hour. Starting off with Kotzebue, we have clear skies, 51 degrees, west winds at 6. Barrow's got clear skies, 41 degrees, west winds at 8. Kivalina's got fog, 44 degrees, south winds at 6, 1.5 mile visibility. Nome is cloudy, 46 degrees, west winds at 13. Point Hope's got rain and fog, 41 degrees, south winds at 13, 1 mile visibility. Red Dog's showing no report on the skies, 54 degrees, south winds at 8. Selawik is clear, 61 degrees, west winds at 11, gusting to 20. Shishmaref's got clear skies, 53 degrees, southwest winds at 14. Unalakleet is cloudy, 53 degrees, west winds at 14. Golovin mostly clear, 54 degrees, west winds at 10. Koyuk mostly cloudy, 63 degrees, east winds at 3. Kayana's got clear skies, 63 degrees, winds are calm. Ambler's got haze, 64 degrees, variable winds at 3. Buckland's got clear skies, 59 degrees, southeast winds at 3. Deering's got clear skies, 57 degrees, north winds at 5. Norvik's got clear skies, 60 degrees, west winds at 15. Notak's got clear skies, 56 degrees, west winds at 6. Shungnak's got clear skies, 64 degrees, west winds at 5. White Mountain's got clear skies, 53 degrees, south winds at 3. And Shaktulik is cloudy, 54 degrees, southwest winds at 15. Once again here in Kotzebue, we've got clear skies, 51 degrees, west winds at 6. Relative humidity is at 83%. Barometric pressure is 29.95 and rising. We've got 10-mile visibility. That'll do it for the current conditions. Coming up 10:20, we'll go and take a look at the messages. Until then, some more music.

That's why there's warnings on products, because it's stupid people. But it's not for us, it's for stupid people. Well, he said to wear those signs, you just wouldn't sell them the product, would you? I'm sorry, I can't sell you that. On a can of shaving cream, it says, avoid spraying this into an open flame. Where was that guy shaving at? What, he's sitting around the campfire one night, bought for a little bristlet. Nice, that's nice. A little tender.

0: Do you know on the back of a car fan belt, it says, be sure you stop the motor first. Wouldn't you love to have been there the first time that happened? Some guy walks in the house, hands are all cut up. Like, hey, Walt, what happened? I'm going to give you boys a little tip. You're going to put a fan belt on the car, you better shut that motor off first. You can't stop it with your hands, man. It's like a machine or something.
1: That's why

0: side.
1: Did you know on a tube of Preparation H it says, do not take this orally? Because you know somebody wrote him a letter. Dear Preparation H, I ate this whole dang tube. I still got these hemorrhoids. Man, my mouth's so small, I can't eat a jelly bean anymore.
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Shania Twain with Don't Be Stupid. The time now is 10:21. Good morning, everybody. We'll go and take a look at the messages that we have for this hour. Kid Story and Craft Hour in Kotzebue. Today, it's every Thursday. So Thursday's at 3 p.m., today at 3. A weekly nature-themed story and craft event designed for kids ages 5 to 10 at the Kotzebue Youth Center on Wanda Street. This is being brought to you by Selawik National Wildlife Refuge and the Kotzebue Parks and Rec Department. Chairman Norton has scheduled the next regular planning commission meeting for tonight, 5:15, in the City Council Chambers, 258A 3rd Avenue. The public is encouraged to attend. For citizens who want to participate telephonically, call 1-800-315-6338. And the access code is 49401#. If you have any questions, you can contact the city clerk, 442-3401. And Kotzebue Commercial Salmon Fishery to open. Commercial fishing will open in the Kotzebue District for 8 hours from 10 a.m. until 6 p.m. tomorrow, July 10th. The 2026 Kotzebue commercial harvest forecast is 50,000 to 150,000 chum salmon. Permit holders are reminded to check with their buyers before starting fishing to ensure they have a market for their catch. If you have any questions, you can call the Fish and Game Office here in Kotzebue, 442-3420. Once again, the first commercial fishing period open for 8 hours tomorrow, Friday, 10 a.m. until 6 p.m. Kotzebue Church of God will be hosting a food bank July 11th, 1 to 3 p.m. City of Kotzebue is hosting a community workshop on outdoor recreation. Our community has been selected to take part in the RERC program, and we're inviting residents, businesses, and community groups to join the conversation. It's going to be Monday, July 13th, 5:30 to 8:30, and Tuesday, July 14th, 9 a.m. to 4:30. It'll be at the Youth Center, 946 Wanda Street. This will be a hands-on community workshop about how outdoor recreation, like trails, rivers, parks, and open spaces, can support our local businesses and quality of life. If you have any questions, call the Parks and Rec Department, 442-3446. And Junior Rangers Club is at the Northwest Arctic Heritage Center every Wednesday, so next week. All ages are welcome. Activities are geared towards 7 to 13-year-olds. Kids under 7 must be with an adult. That'll do it for the messages. The time now is 10:25. Coming up about 10:30, we'll go ahead and take a look at the weather forecast. Until then, we'll get back into some more music.

Tracy Bird with I'm From the Country. The time now is 10:32. Good morning, everybody. Thank you for tuning in to KOTZ. We'll go ahead and take a look at the extended weather forecast, starting off with the Baldwin Peninsula, which is Kotzebue. Partly sunny, highs around 60, west winds to 15 miles per hour. Tonight, partly cloudy, lows around 50, west winds to 15 miles per hour. And for tomorrow, cloudy, highs around 60, light winds. For the western Arctic coast, which includes Point Hope, Point Lay, and Cape Lisburn, today mostly cloudy, highs around 50, south winds to 15 miles per hour, except Point Lay, light winds. For tonight, cloudy, isolated rain showers, lows in the mid-40s, south winds to 20 miles per hour, Point Lay, light winds. For tomorrow, scattered rain showers, highs around 50, south winds to 20 miles per hour. For the Notak Valley, which includes Notak and Red Dog Mine, today mostly sunny, highs around 60, southwest winds to 10 miles per hour. For tonight, partly cloudy, lows around 40, southwest winds to 15 miles per hour. Red Dog, scattered rain showers. For tomorrow, scattered rain showers, highs around 60, south winds to 10 miles per hour. For Kivalina and the Red Dog Dock, today mostly cloudy, highs around 50, south winds to 10 miles per hour. For tonight, scattered rain showers, lows around 40, south winds to 15 miles per hour. And for tomorrow, scattered rain showers, highs around 50, south winds to 15 miles per hour. For the lower Kobuk Valley, which includes Norvik, Kayana, and Selawik, today mostly sunny, highs in the mid-60s, west winds to 15 miles per hour. Tonight mostly clear, lows around 50, northwest winds to 15 miles per hour. For tomorrow, mostly cloudy, highs in the mid-60s, light winds. For the northern Seward Peninsula, which includes Buckland and Deering, today mostly sunny, highs around 70, northwest winds to 10 miles per hour. Deering, highs around 60. For tonight, partly cloudy, lows in the mid-40s, north winds to 10 miles per hour, except Deering east winds to 10 miles per hour. For tomorrow, mostly cloudy, highs in the mid-60s, light winds. For the upper Kobuk Valleys, which includes Ambler, Shungnak, and Kobuk, today mostly sunny, highs in the mid-70s, west winds to 15 miles per hour. Tonight partly cloudy, lows around 50, west winds to 15 miles per hour. For tomorrow mostly cloudy, highs around 70, southwest winds to 10 miles per hour. For the southern Chukchi Sea coast, which includes Shishmaref and Diomede, today partly sunny, highs in the mid-50s, southwest winds to 20 miles per hour. Diomede highs in the mid-40s. Tonight mostly cloudy, lows around 50, southwest winds to 15 miles per hour. Diomede lows around 40, south winds to 25 miles per hour. For tomorrow cloudy, highs around 60, southwest winds to 15 miles per hour. Diomede highs in the mid-40s. Once again for the Baldwin Peninsula, Kotzebue, partly sunny, highs around 60, west winds to 15 miles per hour. For tonight, partly cloudy, lows around 50, west winds to 15 miles per hour. For tomorrow, cloudy, highs around 60, light winds. Taking a look at the current conditions for Kotzebue, we've got clear skies, 51 degrees, west winds at 6, relative humidity is at 83%, barometric pressure 29.95 and rising, and we've got 10-mile visibility. Taking a look at our tides, we have a low tide here in exactly 1 hour, 11:36. It will be a 0.3-foot low tide. We'll have a high tide at 2:34 this afternoon, a 0.3-foot high tide, and another low tide this evening right at 8 o'clock, top of the hour, 8 p.m., 0.1-foot low tide. That'll do it for the extended weather forecast. Just a quick heads up. We had been announcing the last couple of days a red flag warning. That red flag warning has now been canceled. So that was including the upper Kobuk and lower Koyukuk valleys, but that red flag warning has been canceled.
Time now is 10:37. Coming up 11:01 will be NPR News. Until then, we'll get back in to some more music.

Notice of General Election. Notice is hereby given that on Tuesday, October 6, 2026, the general election of the Northwest Arctic Borough, Alaska, will be held in accordance with Alaska Statute Chapter 29.26 and the Northwest Arctic Borough Code Chapter 4.04. For the purpose of electing officials in the following precincts as described in 6 AAC 240.002-040. Northwest Arctic Borough Assembly, 3-year term. District 3, Seat E, Selwick, Selwick Area, Buckland and Deering, held by Raven Sheldon. District 4, Seat G, Kotzebue, Krusenstern, Irichuk Hills, Hotham Inlet, Cape Blossom, held by Derek Havlin Lee. District 4, Seat H, Kotzebue, Krusenstern, Irichuk Hills, Hotham Inlet, Cape Blossom, held by Craig McConnell. Northwest Arctic Borough School District, 3-year term. District 4, Seat G, Kotzebue, Krusenstern, Irichuk Hills, Hotham Inlet, Cape Blossom, held by Maureen Green. District 4, Seat H, Kotzebue, Krusenstern, Irichuk Hills, Hotham Inlet, Cape Blossom, held by Alice Melton Barr. District 4, Seat J, Kotzebue, Krusenstern, Irichuk Hills, Hotham Inlet, Cape Blossom, held by Margaret Hansen. District 4, Seat K, Kotzebue, Krusenstern, Irichuk Hills, Hotham Inlet, Cape Blossom, held by Carol Schaefer. Qualifications. Resident of the borough for at least 1 year, all members shall be qualified electors, registered voters of the borough and residents within the district they seek to represent. Candidate nominations. Please contact the borough clerk for nominating petitions. Petitions will be accepted between Monday, June 8, 2026, until Monday, August 24, 2026. Voter qualifications. Voter means a United States citizen who is qualified to vote in state elections and has been a resident of the borough for at least 30 days preceding the election and is registered to vote in state elections and is not otherwise disqualified. Campaigning is prohibited within 200 feet of any entrance to the polling place. If you have any questions, please contact the borough clerk's office at 800-478-1110, extension 8205, or direct at 907-442-8205, dated June 3, 2026.

0: The Alaska Fisheries Report is brought to you in part by the Alaska Marine Safety Education Association, providing U.S. Coast Guard accepted hands-on safety training for all of Alaska's fishermen and their families. 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
1: The Alaska Weather Vane Scallop Fishery opened last week. The waters around Kodiak are home to nearly half the state's total harvest, but there wasn't exactly a rush of boats leaving the harbor to fish for them. As reported by KMXT's Catherine Irving, weather vane scallops are the largest species of scallop in the world and the only scallop species on the West Coast that has a substantial commercial fishery. And this year, fishermen can harvest nearly 400,000 shucked pounds in the state and nearly 200,000 around Kodiak. That's according to an Alaska Department of Fish and Game notice published last month. Allocations for weather vane scallops are the same as they were last year. That harvest level is fairly small compared to the millions of pounds fishermen can catch of other species, like halibut and salmon. And the poundage isn't the only part of the fishery that is smaller than the rest. Nat Nichols is an area biologist with Fish and Game.
2: I would put scallops in the end of the spectrum that is really kind of off people's radar. There's two vessels that fish scallops in the state of Alaska.
1: Both vessels are home ported in Kodiak. Weather vane scallops only live in the waters of Alaska, so they're also the only two boats that fish for them in the world. So why is that? Nichols says it has to do with permitting. The weather vane scallop fishery is co-managed by the federal government and the state, meaning that participating boats need different permits. And Nichols says scallop fishing gear is very specialized, so to be profitable, fishermen need to fish both federal and state waters.
2: So this is a dredge gear fishery. There's not a lot of boats on them that have 15-foot wide New Bedford scallop dredges.
1: There are 9 federal permits in total. Of those 9, Nichols says 7 are owned by a cooperative called Alaska Weather Vane Seafoods. The other 2 are owned on the East Coast and aren't fished. Last year, Nichols says the 2 boats harvested more than 317,000 pounds of shucked scallops. That's just about 60,000 pounds off the total limit for that year. And for this fishery, that's a big deal. Before the co-op was founded in 2000, fishermen struggled to avoid hitting Tanner crab bycatch limits, and often the fishery was closed early. But by forming a co-op instead of competing for scallops, permit holders reduced crab bycatch, allowing the fishery to stay open for longer. Nichols says parts of the fishery have closed to bycatch only twice in the past 10 years. The fishery opened July 1st. According to Fish and Game, the scallop season usually ends before October.
3: Support for the Alaska Fisheries Report is provided by the Stosh and Claudia Anderson Fund. In recognition of the fishing industry, which provides more than 50,000 Alaskan jobs from a renewable source.
1: A federal judge in Anchorage heard arguments last week over the future of the proposed Pebble Mine in the headwaters of Bristol Bay. The judge's ruling will determine the U.S. Environmental Protection Agency's authority to block the controversial mining project's development, KDLG's Jesse Sheldon reports.
4: The hearing was the latest in the 16-year-long battle over the proposed Pebble Mine. Both the plaintiffs and defendants dove into the weeds of administrative law, presenting arguments on salmon genetics, federal jurisdiction over water, and the definition of a fishery. Northern Dynasty Minerals, a Canada-based company, owns Pebble Limited Partnership, which oversees the mine's planning and is suing the U.S. Environmental Protection Agency, challenging its authority to veto this development. Mike Heatwall manages public affairs for Pebble.
5: Ever since the EPA started their actions against the project back in 2010, from our perspective, their actions were illegal, especially this preemptive veto.
4: The state of Alaska and 2 Native corporations, Iliamna Native Limited and the Alaska Peninsula Corporation, joined Pebble in trying to overturn the EPA's decision. The proposed copper, gold, and molybdenum mine site is in the headwaters of Bristol Bay, the world's largest sockeye salmon fishery. Citing both Alaska and U.S. constitutions, the state's attorney argued it's Alaska's job to be the primary regulator of state land and water use. Pebble's arguments focused on the difference between the words likely and will. The company stated that the EPA's findings were speculative and that significant likely risks to the fishery found by the agency do not equate to the, quote, unacceptable adverse effects required for a veto. Heatwall says this is a core component of their case.
5: We have been contesting the EPA's malfeasance in our case for quite some time. We thought our attorneys presented strong arguments in the case, and now it's really up to the judge.
4: The EPA and nearly two dozen parties are defending the agency's decision, citing Section 404C of the Clean Water Act, which gives the EPA veto authority. The agency has used that authority just 14 times since the Clean Water Act was passed in 1972. Here's Daniel Chayette.
6: That gives the EPA the right to say, we believe that this project cannot discharge into waters of the United States safely, that it poses too great a risk to the fisheries or to fish habitat.
4: Chayette is the Senior Vice President of Legal and Lands at Bristol Bay Native Corporation, one of the 23 groups intervening in the case on behalf of the EPA. The EPA argued in court that extensive records clearly show that salmon habitat would be damaged. Chayette says these records justify the agency's block on Pebble's development.
6: We believe that the EPA, in issuing its final determination, relied on a voluminous administrative record that contained lots of good science and firm basis for it taking action to protect the region from the risk posed by the proposed Pebble mine.
4: While supporters of the mine say its operations will bring jobs to the region, Chayette says those jobs are not worth jeopardizing the region's ecosystem.
6: The folks that are concerned about what this mine could do to the region and its fisheries and its subsistence and culture, they're not going away. And we will continue to be as invested as we have always been.
4: U.S. District Judge Sharon Gleason heard more than 2 hours of arguments. She said she will make a final determination on the case soon. In Dillingham, I'm Jesse Sheldon.
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1: For over 70 years, the Alaska Department of Fish and Game has used counting towers in Bristol Bay to track salmon escapement. That means technicians hand count each fish that swims by. But new technology is on its way to the bay. KDLG's Jesse Sheldon visited a research site on the Wood River to learn what AI and drones could mean for the fishery.
4: It's 8:29 in the morning. Norm Van Vactor stands on the bank of the Wood River facing a mysterious-looking gray box with blinking lights.
7: What you see in the far side of the pallets, the two pallets there, is the drone in the box. So that's the habitat and the home for our bird.
4: At 8:30, the box opens. The drone takes off on an automated flight path, flying to an observation position above the right bank of the Wood River, with its high-resolution camera fixed on the riverbed. The goal is to feed this imagery into a computer model to generate more accurate salmon escapement counts. Van Vactor is the project's lead.
7: I feel strongly that there's some tools out there that, like this, that could significantly enhance the quality of our data collection that helps manage this fishery.
4: Van Vactor is holding a remote controller that displays a live stream from the drone's camera. The screen shows hundreds of salmon. Each fish is making its way upstream to spawn, slowly and steadily swimming through the sunlit, shallow water.
7: I mean, I've been engaged and involved in the commercial fishery here for 40 years, and this last 2 weeks to me has just been phenomenal because it's given me a perspective that I've never been part of. Mother Nature doing its thing.
4: The project's goal is to explore technology that could improve salmon escapement counts, which help inform the management of the Bristol Bay fishery. Most escapement counts across the bay currently come from 9 Fish and Game Counting Tower sites. Fish and Game Tower crews rotate through continuous shifts over 24 hours, counting each salmon that swims by with a hand clicker in 10-minute intervals. This is how the department has been tracking salmon escapement since 1955. Just upstream, the University of Washington's Fisheries Research Institute has a lab on the shore of Lake Alecknagik. It's one of the partners supporting this research alongside Bristol Bay Regional Seafood Development Association and Bristol Bay Economic Development Corporation. At this stage, Fish and Game isn't directly involved in the project. Joel Tibbs is one of the project's technicians in the lab.
8: Tower counts have been successful for so long, and they've been an implemented technology that's really worked for the industry for decades now, but understanding how we might be able to step into easier and more accurate methods for measuring fish is a really important part of management.
4: Tibbs pulls up the footage from this morning's drone flight on his computer. There's a bold yellow line across the river on the screen. His task this morning is to press a key on his computer each time a fish swims past that yellow line.
8: That is data hopefully informing the model like, oh, that was a fish. Because something crossed the line and I pressed F at that time, the model will then hopefully be able to latch onto that.
4: But this hand counting is only temporary. By manually identifying the fish, Tibbs and his fellow technicians are training an AI-powered model. Another member of the team is Ian Chu, who's working remotely to develop the machine learning side of the project. The rapid expansion of AI is controversial, but Chu believes this project is an important application of the technology.
6: AI, especially for like environmental science, is kind of counterintuitive sometimes because AI takes up so many resources. But I think there are like certain applications where AI does really, really help, and I think this is one of them.
4: Back on the bank of the Wood River, Norm Van Vactor says the same.
7: I really think it's our future. I really do. When you think about it, you know, we could be sitting at the Fish and Game cabin a couple hundred feet up the river from here. We wouldn't be out in the bugs and mosquitoes, and we would be monitoring a machine like this.
4: For the next phase of the project, the crew will test their models against Fish and Game tower counting data. In Dillingham, I'm Jesse Sheldon.
9: That was awesome.
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11: 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The time now is 11:20. Good afternoon or good morning, everybody. We'll go ahead and take a look at the current conditions before we do the messages for this hour. Kotzebue's got clear skies, 51 degrees, west winds at 9. Barrow is clear, 41 degrees, west winds at 8. Kivalina's got fog, 44 degrees, south winds at 5, 6 mile visibility. Nome is cloudy, 47 degrees, west winds at 13. Point Hope's got fog, 42 degrees, south winds at 13, 1 mile visibility. Red Dog, no report on the skies, 55 degrees, south winds at 8. Selwick is clear, 61 degrees, west winds at 10, gusting to 16. Shishmaref is clear, 53 degrees, west winds at 16. Unalakleet is cloudy, 53 degrees, west winds at 12. Golovin partly cloudy, 53 degrees, west winds at 8, gusting to 16. Koyuk partly cloudy, 64 degrees, south winds at 9. Kayana is clear 67 degrees, west winds at 8. Ambler is clear 67 degrees, southwest winds at 6. Buckland is clear 62 degrees, southeast winds at 5. Deering is clear 57 degrees, north winds at 5. Norvik is clear 61 degrees, west winds at 13, gusting to 19. Notak is clear 58 degrees, west winds at 5. Shungnak is clear 66 degrees, west winds at 5. White Mountain is clear 56 degrees, winds are calm. And Shaktulik is cloudy 53 degrees, west winds at 14.

Got 10-mile visibility. Taking a look at the messages that we have for this hour. Kids Story and Craft Hour in Kotzebue is every Thursday at 3 p.m. So today, 3 o'clock. A weekly nature theme story and craft event designed for kids age 5 to 10 at the Kotzebue Youth Center on Wanda Street. And this is being brought to you by Selawik National Wildlife Refuge and Kotzebue Parks and Rec. Chairman Norton has scheduled the next regular planning commission meeting for this evening at 5:15 in the City Council Chambers, 258A 3rd Avenue. The public is encouraged to attend. For citizens who want to participate telephonically, call 1-800-315-6338. The access code is 49401#. If you have any questions, you can call the city clerk 442-3401. Kotzebue Commercial Salmon Fishing open. Commercial fishing will open in Kotzebue District for 8 hours from 10 a.m. until 6 p.m. Friday, tomorrow, July 10th. The 2026 Kotzebue Commercial Harvest Forecast is 50,000 to 150,000 chum salmon. Permit holders are reminded to check with their buyers before starting fishing to ensure they have a market for their catch. If you have any questions, 442-3420. Kotzebue Church of God will be doing food bank this coming Saturday, July 11th, 1 to 3 p.m. City of Kotzebue is hosting a community workshop on outdoor recreation. Our community has been selected to take part in the Recreation Economy for Rural Communities, RERC program, and we're inviting residents, businesses, and community groups to join the conversation. It'll be a two-day workshop. First day is Monday evening, July 13th, 5:30 to 8:30 p.m., and then Tuesday the 14th, 9 a.m. to 4:30. It'll be at the Youth Center, 946 Wanda Street. This will be a hands-on community workshop about how outdoor recreation like trails, rivers, parks, and open spaces can support our local businesses and quality of life. If you have any questions, you can call Parks and Rec 442-3446. That'll do it for the messages for this hour. The time now is 11:24. Coming up about 11:30, we'll go ahead and take a look at the extended weather forecast. Until then, we'll get back into some music.

Reba McEntire with Brooks and Dunn. If you see him, if you see her. The time now is 11:32. Good morning, everybody. We'll go ahead and take a look at the extended weather forecast. For the Baldwin Peninsula, which includes Kotzebue, today partly sunny, highs around 60, west winds to 15 miles per hour. Tonight partly cloudy, lows around 50, west winds to 15 miles per hour. Tomorrow cloudy, highs around 60, light winds. For the western Arctic coast, which includes Point Hope, Point Lay, and Cape Lisburn, today mostly cloudy, highs around 50, south winds to 15 miles per hour, except Point Lay, light winds. Tonight cloudy, isolated rain showers, lows in the mid-40s, south winds to 20 miles per hour, except Point Lay, light winds. For tomorrow, scattered rain showers, highs around 50, south winds to 20 miles per hour. For the Notak Valley, which includes Notak and Red Dog Mine, today mostly sunny, highs around 60, southwest winds to 10 miles per hour. Tonight partly cloudy, lows around 40, southwest winds to 15 miles per hour. Red Dog scattered rain showers. For tomorrow, scattered rain showers, highs around 60, south winds to 10 miles per hour. For Kivalina and the Red Dog Dock, today mostly cloudy, highs around 50, south winds to 10 miles per hour. Tonight, scattered rain showers, lows around 40, south winds to 15 miles per hour. For tomorrow, scattered rain showers, highs around 50, south winds to 15 miles per hour. For the Lower Kobuk Valley, which includes Norvik, Kayana, and Selwyk, today mostly sunny, highs in the mid-60s, west winds to 15 miles per hour. Tonight mostly clear, lows around 50, northwest winds to 15 miles per hour. For tomorrow mostly cloudy, highs in the mid-60s, light winds. For the Northern Seward Peninsula, which includes Buckland and Deering, today mostly sunny, highs around 70, northwest winds to 10 miles per hour, except Deering, highs around 60. For tonight, partly cloudy, lows in the mid-40s, north winds to 10 miles per hour, except Deering, east winds to 10 miles per hour. For tomorrow, mostly cloudy, highs in the mid-60s, light winds. For the Upper Kobuk Valleys, which includes Ambler, Shungnak, and Kobuk, today mostly sunny, highs in the mid-70s, west winds to 15 miles per hour. For tonight, partly cloudy, lows around 50, west winds to 15 miles per hour. For tomorrow, mostly cloudy, highs around 70, southwest winds to 10 miles per hour. For the southern Chukchi Sea coast, which includes Shishmaref and Diomede, today partly sunny, highs in the mid-50s, southwest winds to 20 miles per hour, except Diomede, highs in the mid-40s. For tonight, mostly cloudy, lows around 50, southwest winds to 15 miles per hour, except Diomede, lows around 40, south winds to 25 miles per hour. For tomorrow, cloudy, highs around 60, southwest winds to 15 miles per hour, except Diomede, highs in the mid-40s. Once again, taking a look at Kotzebue for today, partly sunny, highs around 60, west winds to 15 miles per hour. For tonight, partly cloudy, lows around 50, west winds to 15 miles per hour. And tomorrow, cloudy, highs around 60, light winds. Current conditions for Kotzebue, we've got clear skies, 51 degrees, west winds at 9. Relative humidity is 83%, barometric pressure 29.95, and we've got 10-mile visibility. Our low tide is right now, 11:36. It's a 0.3-foot low tide. Our next high tide is 2:34 this afternoon, a 0.3-foot high tide. And then the next low tide is 8 o'clock tonight, a 0.1-foot low tide. That'll do it for the extended weather forecast. The time now is 11:36. Coming up, 12:01 will be NPR News. We'll get back into some more music. Here's David Kirsch with Wonderful Tonight.

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0: Live from NPR News, I'm Lakshmi Singh. The Jordanian Armed Forces say they intercepted 8 missiles launched from Iran. This after U.S. and Iran traded strikes for a second straight day after President Trump declared the ceasefire was over. Iranian officials say at least 14 people were killed in the U.S. strikes. We have the latest from NPR's Hadil Alshalchi.
1: Sirens blared in Jordan, and officials told residents to take shelter after missiles were detected on their way to Jordanian airspace. The Jordanian army said it shot down the missiles. There were no casualties. Jordan is a close U.S. ally, and many missiles aimed at Israel passed through Jordanian airspace. The latest exchange of strikes between the U.S. and Iran began on Wednesday after the U.S. accused Iran of attacking commercial ships in the Strait of Hormuz. Iran responded by targeting U.S. military bases in Kuwait and Bahrain. While President Trump said the ceasefire was over, he didn't rule out further talks with Iran to permanently end the war. Hadil Alshalchi, NPR News, Istanbul.
0: The Trump administration's attempting to scale back Biden-era rules designed to cut pollution from heavy-duty vehicles such as large trucks and buses. The government has scheduled a 2 to 3 day public hearing at the end of the month. The administration wants to limit nearly all the ways someone can enter the United States legally. That includes worker visas. But there is one type of visa that some Republicans want to expand. More from NPR's Jimena Bustillo.
2: House Agriculture Committee Chairman G.T. Thompson introduced a bill to increase access to the H-2A visa for seasonal agriculture labor. Over half of farm workers are without legal status. The H-2A program is a way for farmers to get legal workers. Since 2012, the use of these visas has increased by more than 500%. The measure received support from the farming industry, but expanding H-2A has been met with opposition from organized labor and groups further on the right. Labor groups want a more direct path to legal status. Conservatives don't want any path at all. Farmers say the program is here to stay, but if it's not changed, their own farms may not be here for long. Jimena Bustillo, NPR News, Washington.
0: We're counting down to the World Cup final in 10 days, and reporter Steve Futterman says the quarterfinals have just begun near Boston.
3: There are 8 teams left. By the end of Saturday, it will be down to 4. The first of the quarterfinals today, France, led by Kylian Mbappe, takes on Morocco. This is a rematch from 4 years ago in Qatar. The two faced off in a semifinal match. France was victorious 2-0. Tomorrow, the scene shifts here to Los Angeles. Spain will play Belgium. On Saturday will be the final 2 quarterfinals. Defending champion Argentina takes on Switzerland, while England plays Norway. Then it's on to the semifinals next Tuesday and Wednesday. The grand finale takes place a week from Sunday at the Meadowlands in New Jersey.
0: That's Steve Futterman. It's NPR News. Former U.S. Olympic canoeist David Hearn is pleading not guilty to damaging the Lincoln Memorial reflecting pool. Federal prosecutors accuse him of causing more than $1,000 in damage to the structure, where peeling paint and algae were seen in the water shortly after it underwent $14 million in upgrades. But outside D.C. Superior Court this morning, Hearn's attorneys maintain their client did not vandalize a pool and that the administration is using him as a scapegoat for, quote, their own failures. The median price for existing homes is at an all-time high, according to the National Association of Realtors. The price reached more than $440,000 in June. NPR Stephen Basaha says existing home sales are also down.
4: Despite that record high, housing affordability actually improved slightly from a year earlier, according to the National Association of Realtors. Wages rose faster than home prices. Of course, more affordable does not mean actually affordable. That median price is still out of reach for most American families. The spring home buying season also ended with a whimper. Existing home sales dropped 2.4% in June compared to a year ago. Mortgage rates are partially to blame. They're at about 6.5% for the average 30-year fixed mortgage, a rate that could rise higher if the war against Iran continues to escalate and raises the cost of borrowing. Stephen Basaha, NPR News.
0: U.S. stocks have closed higher this hour. The Nasdaq was up 336 points, more than 1%. The Dow is up 139. 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
6: This is statewide news from Alaska Public Media. I'm Ava White. Preliminary work on Interior Alaska's new Veterans Cemetery began early next month, but the project is now officially underway since a groundbreaking ceremony was held at the site in Salcha on June 20th. KUAC's Tim Ellis reports.
7: Crews began clearing the roughly 260-acre site off Johnson Road in early June after a 20-year effort to build Alaska's first state-operated veterans cemetery. That began after the legislature passed a measure calling for the State Department of Military and Veterans Affairs to, quote, establish and maintain Alaskan veterans cemeteries, unquote. Late last month, two former state legislators who co-sponsored the bill in 2007 attended the groundbreaking for the Interior Alaska Veterans Cemetery. One of them was Republican Lieutenant Governor Nancy Dahlstrom.
8: We never ever dreamed it would take 20 years. But one thing I know about veterans and the people that honor veterans is that we never quit. When we start something, when we give our word, when we say we're going to do something, we do not quit. And that's what you're seeing today.
7: The other co-sponsor of the 2007 measure was David Guttenberg, who now serves on the Fairbanks North Star Borough Assembly. The former Democratic state legislator said in an interview 3 years ago that he actually began working on legislation to develop the cemetery in 2005, soon after he'd learned that his longtime friend and Marine Corps veteran Rick Rothley had died.
9: His widow, who was also a retired member of the service, came to me and said, Rick wanted to be buried here, and he couldn't be buried here because there's no vet cemetery here.
7: State Veterans Affairs Office Director Verdi Bowen told those at the groundbreaking that he had a similar conversation with another veteran from the interior.
10: When I first took my job, there was a guy from Fairbanks that showed up with a folder in his hand. His name was Joe Fields. And in that folder was his plan for a cemetery in Fairbanks. And he started this plan back in the early 70s, and he wanted this cemetery. He wanted to be able to be buried close to home. And the other piece was he wanted something that they could use that was in Fairbanks that provided honor to our veterans that was here.
7: Republican U.S. Senator Dan Sullivan was among the dignitaries invited to speak at the ceremony. He congratulated other local organizers who never wavered in their support for the cemetery despite several setbacks, like a proposal in 2013 to build a cemetery in an area off the Steese Highway and another in 2014 to build one in Fox. Both plans fell through.
11: One thing I love about Fairbanks and North Pole and the interior is that when the people of this part of our state see an opportunity or see a challenge that relates to our veterans and or our military, the whole community puts its shoulder into it, and they're relentless.
7: Republican Congressman Nick Begich was there too, and he said the highest praise should go to those who made the ultimate sacrifice.
12: And that's what we are here to do today, to dedicate this ground so that we can remember the people who came before us, the people who gave that sacrifice, the people who served our communities.
7: Bowen, with the State Veterans Affairs Office, says the project should be completed next year. And he says veterans will be interred there beginning in 2028. In Delta Junction, I'm Tim Ellis.
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6: You are tuned to KOTZ 720 AM in Kotzebue. My name is Desiree Hagen with some local news. Paul Roatman is one of just a handful of judges in Northern Alaska's 2nd Judicial District. Kotzebue's longtime district judge retired from his position last week. I sat down with Roatman to talk about his career and what's next. Late last month, Judge Paul Roatman climbed the metal staircase to Kotzebue's courthouse for what might be his last time after 20 years.
15: It is so familiar that I feel like I can just go down the street, go home, and my wife is there and we're in our house because it's been my reality for a long time, and now it's not.
6: Roatman and his wife raised their 5 boys, sending them through school here and being part of the community. Professionally, Roatman worked for the last 16 years as one of three Superior Court judges in Alaska's 2nd Judicial District, an area that includes Utqiagvik, Nome, and Unalakleet. It's a large rural district, roughly the size of California.
15: It's been the most important job and place that I've lived in my life, the longest place that I've lived in my life, and probably the place that has had the most impact on who I am.
6: But Roatman's connection to Kotzebue started long before he wore a robe. In the early 2000s, he came here as a young prosecutor, freshly transferred from Anchorage and Palmer. He says it was a massive change from the city.
15: The job of a prosecutor is a serious one, and sometimes you can get lost in the numbers and forget that cases represent people. And I think that's probably the biggest lesson that I learned when I moved to Kotzebue as a prosecutor was cases are people.
6: That lesson is part of what drew him back when a judgeship opened up 2 years after he left the region.
15: I remember telling my wife if there was one place I wanted to be a judge, it would be here.
6: Roatman says he's stepping back in part for health reasons. He's presided over criminal cases like misdemeanors and felonies to civil ones, including small claims and complex civil litigation. Often he worked with people from deeply interconnected communities.
15: The people who you are judging and cases that you are deciding you live with. People are delivering your food or taking you in a cab or teaching your children. You are necessarily involved in that community.
6: Roatman also served as the district's presiding judge, essentially the administrative head of the other judges, responsible for assigning cases, supervising court personnel, and appointing magistrates. His resignation could also add some complications for the district, which has been operating with reduced capacity. In March, former Nome-based judge Romano Di Benedetto resigned, following an investigation that found a pattern of scheduling disruptions and inappropriate conduct, including mimicking Alaska Native and Asian accents. Roatman says the district has also been backlogged since the pandemic.
15: If there's not enough court personnel or if there's not enough defense lawyers or prosecutors, the system is going to necessarily be impacted.
6: Roatman says he's not completely stepping away, though. He's agreed to help Nome's court.
15: I will be the full-time pro tem judge, Superior Court judge for Nome until they get a replacement, which hopefully will be in November, but it could be longer than that.
6: Once the Nome assignment wraps up, Roatman says he's already thinking about how he wants to spend his time, including an old interest he's picking back up.
15: Years ago, I had a motorcycle in college, but I'm considering it again. I've driven every manner of four-wheeler and snow machine up, snow go up here, and really enjoyed that. And maybe I'm trying to hang on to some vestige of enjoying the outdoors like I used to here.
6: For now, Roatman says he's still adjusting to life outside of Kotzebue. He starts his position in Nome on July 13th. And that's the news from Kotzebue. 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You can find us online at kotz.org. If you have a comment or a news tip, you can email news@kotz.org. My name is Desiree Hagen. Teku for listening.

0: National Native News. I'm Jill Freitas. In the Pacific Northwest, tribal fishing access sites along the Columbia River will be getting needed upgrades and repairs based on the findings of a new federal report. Isabel Charlet reports.
1: In the Pacific Northwest, tribal fishing access sites along the Columbia River will be getting needed upgrades and repairs based on the findings of a new federal report. The U.S. Government Accountability Office found some infrastructure, including docks and fish cleaning stations, at 31 fishing access sites along the river is breaking down. Lori Jordan is with the Columbia River Intertribal Fish Commission, which works with the Bureau of Indian Affairs to maintain the sites. She says they're known as jewels of tribal sovereignty that are still shimmering along the sprawling waterway.
2: I just can't stress how fundamental the ability to maintain access to the river and to exercise the fishing right is to the member tribes of our commission. The treaty rights are a property right. It was taken. You got to compensate for that.
1: The fishing access locations were built by the federal government after 1930s dam construction flooded traditional fishing areas. Under their treaties, four Columbia River tribes retain fishing rights. Jordan says the tribes look forward to the improvements, including restroom repairs, additions, and updates to water systems. Anna Maria Ortiz is with the U.S. Government Accountability Office. She says the report also looked at why the repairs have been delayed for so long.
3: If BIA could be more effective in terms of its internal communications, the way it maintains data, and its funding formula, it would have a better chance at improving the safety and sanitation of these sites.
1: Jordan adds, with all the steps to secure funding, design the changes, permits, and construction, it will likely take a couple years before the repairs and updates are done. I'm Isabel Charlet, Oregon News Service. 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
0: Grand Canyon National Park rangers are still seeking the public's help identifying a tourist who damaged a tribal artifact last month while trying to photograph it. KJZZ's Gabriel Pietrasio has more on the broken piece and its famed artist.
4: According to witnesses, a white man, believed to be in his 60s or 70s, fell while standing atop furniture inside the Desert View Watchtower. Staff rendered first aid to the visitor, who left before law enforcement was dispatched. The colorful hand-carved wooden crown worn during butterfly dance ceremonies was fashioned years ago by the late Fred Cabote.
5: If people have heard of one Hopi artist, it'll be Fred Cabote.
4: Kelly Hayes Gilpin is with the Museum of Northern Arizona. Cabote worked alongside architect Mary Coulter to depict Kiva murals inside the South Rim Watchtower.
6: I remember one of the stories.
4: That's one of his granddaughters, Meg Cabote.
6: There was like a certain color of blue. He kept having to go up and down the ladder and it still wasn't the right color. And he finally slashed open the whole tube of paint. Just kind of a Renaissance man.
4: The damaged headdress is being evaluated to see whether repairs can be made.
6: It's hard to see people not caring about beautiful pieces of artwork or artifacts or things that are very sacred and special and just kind of being dumb tourists.
4: For National Native News, I'm Gabriel Pietrasio.
0: On this day in 1755, at the Battle of the Monongahela, French forces and their indigenous allies defeated a British army led by Edward Braddock. Warriors from several indigenous nations, including members of the Haudenosaunee Confederacy on different sides of the conflict, played a major role in the outcome. I'm Jill Freitas.

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2: From Alaska Public Media in Anchorage, I'm Ava White, and this is the Alaska Economic Report. In the last week, the price of Alaska North Slope crude dropped from $82.41 per barrel to $70.02 per barrel. The price of West Texas Intermediate slightly rose from $69.50 per barrel to $70.44 per barrel. Businesses and residents across Alaska are grappling with rising energy costs, and the local dump in Haines is no exception. Its annual utility costs have more than doubled since 2024. In response, the manager is taking matters into his own hands and moving the entire operation off-grid. The Alaska Desk's Avery Elfelt has more.
3: Workers at the Haines dump are scooping mountains of trash into a gigantic blue machine. The baler squashes the garbage into cubes, which are then bagged and carried to the landfill. Community Waste Solutions manager Craig Frankie says that process prevents leakage, keeps wildlife at bay, and solves a major real estate problem.
4: So if I can put more stuff on less space, it just buys us more time.
3: Running the baler also takes a lot of power. Historically, that power has come from the local utility, Alaska Power and Telephone, or AP&T. But not for long. Frankie says he's moving the dump off-grid. Soon, a mixture of solar, batteries, and diesel generators will power the entire operation.
4: I'd love to say it's all a green initiative, but it's just cost.
3: Frankie has closely tracked the dump's energy costs over time. He says he spent more than $9,000 on power in 2024, but that figure more than doubled last year, even though the dump's energy use increased by just 13% over the same period.
4: It's just time for us to move on.
3: In Alaska, and throughout much of the United States, utilities are considered regulated monopolies, which means in many

0: to a populist backlash against high electricity prices, which are currently trending even higher as diesel prices surge amid the war in Iran.
1: And so I think that is one of the reasons that explains why people are so frustrated, because they feel a lack of choices.
0: In turn, some choose to go off grid altogether. In Frankie's case, the driving factor is something called a demand charge. The idea behind it is pretty complicated. But in essence, utilities charge them when businesses need a lot of power over a short period of time. Think starting up power-hungry industrial equipment like a baler, says White.
1: You might actually not use that many kilowatt hours in a month, but there are certain days where you're really cranking it.
0: In those cases, White says power companies charge extra so they can operate the backup generators they might need to meet that peak demand, which is how Frankie got into this situation. AP&T notified him in March of last year that he would need to pay a demand charge moving forward. That was because his peak demand had repeatedly surpassed 20 kilowatts. The result, Frankie says, is that some months...
2: We run our baler for about 3 hours a week. And for that privilege, we pay an extra $1,360-some a month on top of our normal power bill. I can't just keep sustaining these increases. They're looking at
0: AP&T did not respond to multiple interview requests. Vice President Jason Custer said in an email that the company cannot discuss individual accounts, but that AP&T has reviewed the matter with the customer. Frankie says he did recently connect with someone from the company who was helpful after months of trying to get clarity. Still, he's moving forward with his plan. Frankie says he expects the full system will cost upwards of $60,000. And even with recent spikes in the cost of diesel, he thinks he'll save a lot of money.
2: And at the end of the day, I don't care if it costs me more off the grid, to be honest with you. I don't deal with people that I feel are not being forthright with me.
0: White, the UAF expert, says he understands that response. But in general, he cautions against taking that route.
1: You know, while going off-grid is easier and less expensive than it's ever been before, it's not easy or cheap. And the real challenge is maintaining the infrastructure to deliver a constant supply of power 24/7.
0: Back at the dump, Frankie says, if all goes to plan, Community Waste Solutions should be off-grid by this fall. Reporting in Haines, I'm Avery Elfelt.
3: In Anchorage, I'm Ava White, and this is the Alaska Economic Report.

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5: And we're back here at KOTZ. The time now is 12:26. We'll go ahead and take a look at the current conditions around the region and state. Here in Kotzebue, we've got mostly cloudy skies, 51 degrees, west winds at 8. Barrow is clear, 41 degrees, west winds at 8. Kivalina is cloudy, 45 degrees, south winds at 9. Nome is cloudy, 46 degrees, southwest winds at 10. Point Hope's got fog, 43 degrees, south winds at 14, 1 3/4 mile visibility. Red Dog's got no report on the skies, 57 degrees, south winds at 8. Selawik is clear, 61 degrees, west winds at 16, gusting to 20. Shishmaref is clear, 53 degrees, west winds at 15. Unalakleet is cloudy, 53 degrees, west winds at 14. Golovin is mostly clear, 54 degrees, west winds at 9, gusting to 15.

Duke is clear, 61 degrees, south winds at 9, gusting to 14. Kiana is clear, 67 degrees, west winds at 14, gusting to 18. Ambler is clear, 70 degrees, southwest winds at 6. Buckland is clear, 67 degrees, southwest winds at 10, gusting to 15. Deering is clear, 56 degrees, northeast winds at 7. Norvik is clear, 61 degrees, west winds at 13. Notak is clear, 58 degrees, west winds at 7. Shungnak is clear, 69 degrees, west winds at 10. White Mountain is clear, 59 degrees, variable winds at 3. And Shaktulik is cloudy, 53 degrees, west winds at 16. Once again, here in Kotzebue, we've got mostly cloudy skies, 51 degrees, west winds at 8. Relative humidity is at 86%. Barometric pressure 29.96 and rising. We've got 10-mile visibility. The time now is 12:28. We'll go ahead and take a look at the messages that we have for this hour. Kids Story and Craft Hour here in Kotzebue every Thursday, 3 p.m. So today at 3 p.m., a weekly nature-themed story and craft event designed for kids ages 5 to 10 at the Kotzebue Youth Center on Wanda Street. 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Chairman Norton has scheduled the next regular planning commission meeting for this evening, 5:15. In the City Council Chambers, located at 258 A 3rd Avenue. The public is encouraged to attend. For citizens who want to participate telephonically, you can call 1-800-315-6338. Access code is 49401#. If you have any questions, you can contact the City Clerk, 442-3401. And Kotzebue Commercial Salmon Fishing to open. Commercial fishing will open in Kotzebue District for 8 hours from 10 a.m. until 6 p.m. tomorrow, July 10th. The 2026 Kotzebue Commercial Harvest Forecast is 50,000 to 150,000 chum salmon. Permit holders are reminded to check with their buyers before start fishing operations to ensure they have a market for their catch. If you have any questions concerning the fishery, call the Kotzebue Fish and Game Office, 442-3420. And Kotzebue Church of God Food Bank is coming up this Saturday, July 11th, 1 to 3 p.m. City of Kotzebue is hosting a community workshop on our outdoor recreation. Our community has been selected to take part in the RERC program, and we're inviting residents, businesses, and community groups to join the conversation. They're going to have a two-day workshop. First evening is Monday, July 13th, 5:30 to 8:30, and then Tuesday is an all-day session, 9 a.m. to 4:30. It'll be at the Youth Center, 946 Wanda Street. This will be a hands-on community workshop about how outdoor recreation, like trails, rivers, parks, and open spaces can support local businesses and quality of life. For more information, you can contact 442-3446 Parks and Rec. We'll go ahead and move over to bulletin board. Let's see what we have in that folder. Junior Ranger Club at the Northwest Arctic Heritage Center every Wednesday, 2:30 to 4:30. The next one will be July 15th. Calling all curious and creative kids, join the Junior Ranger Club this summer for a series of activities and programs to explore, share, and learn more about the surrounding tundra and your parklands. All ages are welcome. Activities are geared towards 7 to 13-year-olds. Kids under 7 must be with an adult. Nana Construction has started its barging season. Our barge will be traveling from our yard landing in Kotzebue via the Kotzebue Sound to the Notak River drainage, as well as Kobuk Lake.
We encourage commercial fishermen and recreational boaters to be aware and mindful of the barge, especially during adverse weather conditions. Barging will operate 24 hours a day during the season. The City of Kotzebue would like to inform residents that Lagoon Street and Fifth Avenue will have limited roadway access and partial closure due to NANA construction work. This started yesterday, or actually Tuesday, started on Tuesday going through the 16th. Residents are asked to use alternate routes and exercise caution when traveling near the work area. Please follow all posted traffic control signs and directions from construction personnel to ensure the safety of workers and the public. The RM880 moose permit is available for moose hunters in Game Management Unit 23 from June 1st to July 15th. This permit is only available in person. Kotzebue residents may pick one up at the Alaska Department of Fish and Game office, 240 Fifth Avenue. If you live outside of Kotzebue, call Kathy Sherman 442-3420 for more information about where to get the RM880 permit in your village. Assembly President Craig McConnell and Mayor Dickie Moto Sr. have scheduled the following meetings of the Northwest Arctic Borough Assembly at the Assembly Chambers here in Kotzebue. A BAF work session will be Monday, July 27th at 1 p.m. and the regular assembly meeting Tuesday, July 28th at 9 a.m. The call-in number is 1-800-309-2350. Access code is 681-6362#. If you have any questions, you can get a hold of the Borough Clerk's Office, 442-2500. We'll go ahead and move on to Swap and Shop. 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One Midea space heater for $45. 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That is what we have for Swap and Shop. We're going to move over to our extended weather forecast. This is updated as of 5 o'clock this morning. Starting off with the Baldwin Peninsula, the primary forecast for Kotzebue. For today, partly sunny, highs around 60, west winds to 15 miles per hour. Tonight, partly cloudy, lows around 50, west winds to 15 miles per hour. For tomorrow, cloudy, highs around 60, light winds. For the western Arctic coast, which includes Point Hope, Point Lay, and Cape Lisburn, today mostly cloudy, highs around 50, south winds to 15 miles per hour. Except Point Lay light winds. For tonight, cloudy, isolated rain showers, lows in the mid-40s, south winds to 20 miles per hour, except Point Lay light winds. For tomorrow, scattered rain showers, highs around 50, south winds to 20 miles per hour. For the Notak Valley, which includes Notak and Red Dog Mine, today mostly sunny, highs around 60, southwest winds to 10 miles per hour. Tonight, partly cloudy, lows around 40, southwest winds to 15 miles per hour, except Red Dog scattered rain showers. For tomorrow, scattered rain showers, highs around 60, south winds to 10 miles per hour. For Kivalina and Red Dog Dock, which includes today mostly cloudy, highs around 50, south winds to 10 miles per hour. For tonight, scattered rain showers, lows around 40, south winds to 15 miles per hour. And for tomorrow, scattered rain showers, highs around 50, south winds to 15 miles per hour.
For the Lower Kobuk Valley, which includes Norvik, Kayana, and Selwick, today mostly sunny, highs in the mid-60s, west winds to 15 miles per hour. Tonight mostly clear, lows around 50, northwest winds to 15 miles per hour. For tomorrow mostly cloudy, highs in the mid-60s, light winds. For the Northern Seward Peninsula, which includes Buckland and Deering, today mostly sunny, highs around 70, northwest winds to 10 miles per hour, except Deering, highs around 60. Tonight partly cloudy, lows in the mid-40s, north winds to 10 miles per hour, except Deering, east winds to 10 miles per hour. For tomorrow, mostly cloudy, highs in the mid-60s, light winds. For the Upper Kobuk Valley, which includes Ambler, Shungnak, and Kobuk, today mostly sunny, highs in the mid-70s, west winds to 15 miles per hour. Tonight partly cloudy, lows around 50, west winds to 15 miles per hour. For tomorrow mostly cloudy, highs around 70, southwest winds to 10 miles per hour. For the southern Chukchi Sea coast, which includes Shishmaref and Diomede, today partly sunny, highs in the mid-50s, southwest winds to 20 miles per hour, except Diomede, highs in the mid-40s. For tonight, mostly cloudy, lows around 50, southwest winds to 15 miles per hour, except Diomede, lows around 40, south winds to 25 miles per hour. And for tomorrow, cloudy, highs around 60, southwest winds to 15 miles per hour, except Diomede, highs in the mid-40s. Once again, for the Baldwin Peninsula, forecast for Kotzebue, today partly sunny, highs around 60, west winds to 15 miles per hour. Tonight partly cloudy, lows around 50, west winds to 15 miles per hour. And for tomorrow, cloudy, highs around 60, light winds. Current conditions for Kotzebue, we've got mostly cloudy skies, 51 degrees, west winds at 8, relative humidities at 86%, barometric pressure 29.96, and rising, and we have 10-mile visibility. Tidal information for today, our next high tide is at 2:34 this afternoon. It'll be a 0.3-foot high tide. Our next low tide will be 8 o'clock this evening. It'll be a 0.1-foot low tide. That'll do it for the mini tundra messages, bulletin board, swap and shop, and our extended weather forecast. The time now is 12:40. Coming up 101 will be NPR News. We'll get back into some more country music.

children, right? Okay, so you got a car.

Shania Twain with That Don't Impress Me Much. The time now is 12:47. Coming up 101 will be NPR News. We do have one quick message to get out to Elsie Goodrow at NOTAC. Call Christine Barger, 907-412-3681. Up next, Dixie Chicks with You Were Mine.

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0: Live from NPR News in Washington, I'm Janine Herbst. In another dramatic shift in tone, President Trump is calling Iranian leaders scum, just weeks after praising them as smart and rational people. NPR's Franco Ordonez reports on the diplomatic whiplash that has come to define Trump's approach to global affairs.
1: 3 weeks ago, President Trump described the Iranians as brave people who wanted to change the direction of their country for the better.
2: We're dealing with people that I think are very rational people. I mean, they were nice to deal with. They were strong people, smart people.
1: But he delivered a much different characterization yesterday at the NATO summit in Turkey.
2: I don't want to deal with them anymore. They're scum. You know what scum is? They're scum. They're sick people. They're led by sick people.
1: It's part of a pattern with the president, who often swings between praise and threats in an effort to almost will this war to an end. But you can also hear Trump struggling with that balance, insisting to reporters later that the war will not start again. Franco Ordonez, NPR News.
0: Minnesota Governor Tim Walz is pulling his National Guard troops out of Washington, D.C. earlier than planned. The move comes after several Democratic governors added members of their National Guard to the city for America 250th celebrations, joining the thousands of troops already there. This amid President Trump's ongoing anti-crime task force. NPR's Kat Lonsdorf has more.
3: There are a little more than 100 National Guard troops from Minnesota in D.C., which Governor Walz sent specifically to help ahead of the America 250 celebrations around the National Mall. It's pretty routine for states to send Guard troops ahead of big national events, but D.C. is not operating as usual these days, as thousands of troops, mostly from Republican-led states, have been patrolling all around the city for months. Governor Walz's office told NPR that the decision was made to pull his troops early after they had been seen participating in those presence patrols far from the National Mall, something they were not supposed to be doing. Michigan Governor Gretchen Whitmer has also threatened similar action for her 160 troops in the city. Kat Lonsdorf, NPR News, Washington.
0: In a few weeks, Britain gets its seventh prime minister in 10 years. NPR's Fatma Al-Kassab reports former Manchester Mayor Andy Burnham threw his hat in the ring to be the leader of the ruling Labour Party, and so far, he has no challengers.
4: The popular former mayor of Manchester, nicknamed the King of the North, confirmed he has submitted his nomination to lead the UK's governing Labour Party and become the next Prime Minister, writing on social media that it's all starting to feel very real. Burnham now looks all but set to reside in 10 Downing Street in less than 2 weeks, replacing Keir Starmer, who resigned last month amid historically low poll ratings. Fatima Al-Kassab, NPR News.
0: Wall Street higher by the closing bell, the Dow up 117 points. You're listening to NPR News from Washington. Bonnie Tyler, the British musician behind bombastic 1980s hits, including Total Eclipse of the Heart, has died following an illness. She was 75 years old. NPR's Isabella Gomez-Sarmiento has more.
5: Bonnie Tyler had a penchant for songs that feel larger than life. Her musical signature, heartrending, over-the-top belting that pushed her gravelly voice to its limit, often captured the soaring drama of anything she sang about, whether it was a crushing heartbreak or her undying faith in love. Tyler's career spans more than 50 years, but the excess and anguish of her 1980s collaborations with producer Jim Steinman came to define the maximalist pop rock of the decade. Isabella Gomez-Sarmiento, NPR News.
0: The Trump administration wants to change what it calls unnecessary and unworkable Biden-era environmental rules designed to cut pollution from heavy-duty vehicles, including buses and large trucks. The EPA wants to scale back and postpone two provisions designed to ensure emissions-reducing technology keeps working over the life of the vehicle. The proposal is part of a series of deregulatory efforts by the Trump administration that have rolled back emissions standards for new vehicles, including changes welcomed by trucking groups. I'm Janine Herbst, and you're listening to NPR News from Washington.
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7: 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You are listening to KOTZ 720 AM right here in Kotzebue. It is just 6 minutes past one, so we're going to go into the employment information for this hour. But stay tuned as well for the mini Tundra Telegraph coming up at 1:20 and the extended weather at 1:30. Employment information is made possible by a grant from Kotzebue Electric Association, a member-owned cooperative serving the people of Kotzebue since 1954. 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A CDL is preferred but not immediately required, but a valid driver's license is required. Applications are available at the ticket counter. Employment information is made possible by a grant from Kotzebue Electric Association, a member-owned cooperative serving the people of Kotzebue since 1954. And with that, let's go into the local weather. In Kotzebue today, it's going to be partly sunny with highs around 60 and with west winds at 15 miles an hour, while tonight will be partly cloudy with lows around 50 and with west winds at 15 miles an hour. Friday, it's going to be cloudy with highs around 60 and light winds, and Friday night will be mostly cloudy with lows in the mid-50s with northwest winds at 10 miles an hour. As for the current conditions, Kotzebue is clear at 51 degrees, with west winds at 7 miles an hour. And the next tide will be high tide, coming up at 2:34 p.m. Thank you again for listening to KOTZ 720 a.m. right here in Kotzebue. And stay tuned for the mini Tundra Telegraph messages, coming up at 1:20.

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You're listening to KOTZ 720 AM right here in Kotzebue. It is currently 1:20, so we'll go into the mini Tundra Telegraph messages. But stay tuned for the extended weather coming up at 1:30. Starting off, to Elsie Goodrow at NOATAC, call Christine Barger at 907-412-3681. There'll be a kids' story and craft hour in Kotzebue, Thursdays at 3 p.m. It's a weekly nature-themed story and craft event designed for kids ages 5 to 10 at the Kotzebue Youth Center on Wanda Street. Brought to you by the Selwick National Wildlife Refuge and Kotzebue Parks and Rec. Chairman Norton has scheduled the next regular planning commission for today at 5:15 p.m. within the City Council Chambers on 258A 3rd Avenue. The public is encouraged to attend, and for citizens who want to participate telephonically, you can call 1-800-315-6338, and the access code is 4940 1#.

Commercial fishing will open in the Kotzebue District for 8 hours from 10 a.m. until 6 p.m. Friday, July 10th. Regulations were passed by the Alaska Board of Fish at their November 2025 meeting that permanently established a closed waters section for Subdistrict 1 of the Kotzebue District for both subsistence and commercial fishing. This area consists of marine waters adjacent to the end of the runway from the Weather Service Dome, south of the main runway to the Nana Building, north of the main runway, and extending 1 mile offshore into the Kotzebue Sound, perpendicular to the beach. This closed area is necessary to avoid birds being attracted to fishing nets near the end of the airport runway and becoming a safety hazard to airplanes transiting the area. The 2026 Kotzebue commercial harvest forecast is 50,000 to 150,000 chum salmon. Permit holders are reminded to check with their buyers before starting fishing operations to ensure

3420, or the Commercial Fisheries Office in Nome at 1-800-560-2271. And the Kotzebue Church of God Food Bank is coming up on July 11th from 1 to 3 p.m. And our community has been selected to take part in the Recreation Economy for Rural Communities program. And they're inviting residents, businesses, and community groups to join the conversation. It'll be Monday, July 13th from 5:30 to 8:30 p.m. And then Tuesday, July 14th from 9 a.m. to 4:30 p.m. at the Youth Center on 946 Wanda Street. This will be a hands-on community workshop about how outdoor recreation, like trails, rivers, parks, and open spaces, can support our downtown local businesses and quality of life. Complimentary refreshments and snacks will be provided. If you have any questions, please call 907-442-3446. Or you can email parksanddirect@kotzebue.org. Thank you again for listening to KOTZ 720 AM right here in Kotzebue. And stay tuned for the extended weather forecast coming up at 1:30.

Good morning. You're listening to KOTZ 720 AM, right here in Kotzebue. It is 1:31 in the morning, so we'll be going into the extended weather forecast for this hour. But stay tuned as we'll have NPR News coming up at 2. Starting in Kotzebue, today is going to be partly sunny with highs around 60. And with west winds at 15 miles an hour, while tonight's going to be partly cloudy, with lows around 50, and with west winds at 15 miles an hour. Friday's going to be cloudy with highs around 60 and light winds, and Friday night will be mostly cloudy, with lows in the mid-50s, and northwest winds at 10 miles an hour. As for Norvik, Selawik, and Kiana, today's going to be mostly sunny with highs in the mid-60s, and west winds at 15 miles an hour. Then tonight will be mostly clear, with lows around 50, and northwest winds at 15 miles an hour. Friday's going to be mostly cloudy, with highs in the mid-60s, with light winds. And Friday night will be mostly cloudy, with lows around 50, and light winds. As for Kivalina and Red Dog Dock, today is going to be mostly cloudy with highs around 50 and with south winds at 10 miles an hour. And then tonight there'll be scattered rain showers and lows around 40 with south winds at 15 miles an hour. Friday there'll be scattered rain showers and highs around 50 with south winds at 15 miles an hour. And Friday night will be cloudy with lows around 40 and light winds. As for Noatak and Red Dog Mine, today is going to be mostly sunny, with highs around 60 and with southwest winds at 10 miles an hour. And tonight will be partly cloudy, with lows around 40 and with southwest winds at 15 miles an hour. Friday, there'll be scattered rain showers and highs around 60 with south winds at 10 miles an hour. And Friday night, it'll be mostly cloudy, with lows in the mid-40s and light winds. As for Point Hope, Point Lay, and Cape Lisburn, today is going to be mostly cloudy with highs around 50, with south winds at 15 miles an hour. And tonight will be cloudy with isolated rain showers and lows in the mid-40s, with south winds at 20 miles an hour. Friday there will be scattered rain showers and highs around 50, with south winds at 20 miles an hour. And Friday night's going to be cloudy with lows in the mid-40s, with south winds at 15 miles an hour. As for Buckland and Deering, today is going to be mostly sunny, with highs around 70 and northwest winds at 10 miles an hour. And tonight will be partly cloudy, with lows in the mid-40s, with north winds at 10 miles an hour. Friday, it'll be mostly cloudy, with highs in the mid-60s and light winds. And Friday night, it's going to be cloudy, with lows in the mid-40s, with north winds at 10 miles an hour. Then for Ambler, Shugnak, and Kobuk, today's going to be mostly sunny with highs in the mid-70s, with west winds at 15 miles an hour. And then tonight will be partly cloudy, with lows around 50, and with west winds at 15 miles an hour. Friday's going to be mostly cloudy with highs around 70, and with southwest winds at 10 miles an hour. And Friday night's going to be mostly cloudy, with lows around 50, and light winds. As for Shishmaref and Diomede, today is going to be partly sunny, with highs in the mid-50s, and with southwest winds at 20 miles an hour. And tonight's going to be mostly cloudy, with lows around 50, and with southwest winds at 15 miles an hour. Friday, it's going to be cloudy, with highs around 60, and with southwest winds at 15 miles an hour. And Friday night, there'll be numerous rain showers, with lows around 50, and light winds. As for the current conditions, Kotzebue is clear at 51 degrees with west winds at 7 miles an hour, and then Kivalina is cloudy at 46 degrees with south winds at 8 miles an hour. Point Hope has fog at 43 degrees with south winds at 16 miles an hour. The Red Dog Mine currently has no precipitation report, but it is 61 degrees with south winds at 8 miles an hour.
Then Selawik is clear at 63 degrees with west winds at 14 miles an hour and with gusts to 23. And Shishmaref is clear at 53 degrees with west winds at 19 miles an hour. Kayana has haze at 66 degrees with southwest winds at 10 miles an hour and with gusts to 15. And then Ambler is clear at 73 degrees with west winds at 8 miles an hour. Buckland is clear at 69 degrees with west winds at 7 miles an hour. And Deering is clear at 59 degrees with north winds at 5 miles an hour. Norvik is clear at 62 degrees with west winds at 10 miles an hour. And Noatak is clear at 58 degrees with southwest winds at 8 miles an hour. Then Shugnak is clear at 72 degrees with varying winds at 6 miles an hour. Thank you again for listening to KOTZ 720 AM right here in Kotzebue. And stay tuned for NPR News coming up at 2.

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0: too country. What's that? Is it like too Republican or too Democrat?
1: Is it too far to the left
0: or too far to the right?
1: Too straight down the middle?
0: Too black or too white?

0: 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Does it have too much tang?
1: Are there too many lemons in Mama's lemon meringue?
0: Too country. Well, now what's that?
2: Is it too many pearls of wisdom under Grandpa's old hat?
1: Is it just too old-fashioned?
0: Or just too antique?
1: Is the question too strong?
0: Or is the answer too strong?

0: 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Is honest and true, just not in demand.
1: Too country. Too country?

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Howdy, dog.

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Good afternoon. You're listening to KOTZ 720 AM right here in Kotzebue. It is just now 2:20 in the afternoon, so we'll go into the mini Tundra Telegraph messages. But stay tuned for the extended weather forecasts coming up at 2:30. To Elsie Goodrow at No Attack, please call Christine Barger at 907-412-3681. The Kids Story and Craft Hour in Kotzebue will be every Thursday at 3 p.m. It's a weekly nature-themed story and craft event designed for kids ages 5 to 10. It'll be located at the Kotzebue Youth Center on Wanda Street. 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And Chairman Norton has scheduled the next regular planning commission for today at 5:15 p.m. in the City Council Chambers on 258A 3rd Avenue. The public is encouraged to attend. If you'd like to participate telephonically, you can call 1-800-315-6338 and use the access code 49401#. The commercial fishing will open in the Kotzebue District for 8 hours from 10 a.m. until 6 p.m. on Friday, July 10th. Regulations were passed by the Alaska Board of Fish at their November 2025 meeting that permanently established a closed waters section for Subdistrict 1 of the Kotzebue District for both subsistence and commercial fishing. This area consists of marine waters adjacent to the end of the runway from the Weather Service Dome, south of the main runway, to the Nana Building, north of the main runway, and extending 1 mile offshore into the Kotzebue Sound, perpendicular to the beach. This closed area is necessary to avoid birds being attracted to fishing nets near the end of the airport runway and becoming a safety hazard to airplanes transitioning the area. The 2026 Kotzebue commercial harvest forecast is 50,000 to 150,000 chum salmon. Permit holders are reminded to check their buyers before starting fishing operations to ensure they have a market for their catch. If you have any questions concerning the fishery, you can call the Kotzebue office at 907-442-3420 or the commercial fisheries office in Nome at 1-800-560-2271. And the Kotzebue Church of God Food Bank is coming up on July 11th from 1 to 3 p.m. And our community has been selected to take part in the Recreation Economy for Rural Communities program, and they're inviting residents, businesses, and community groups to join the conversation. It'll be Monday, July 13th from 5:30 to 8:30 p.m. and Tuesday, July 14th, from 9 in the morning to 4:30 p.m., located at the Youth Center on 946 Wanda Street. This will be a hands-on community workshop about how outdoor recreation, like trails, rivers, parks, and open spaces, can support our downtown, local businesses,

442-3446, or email parksanddirect@kotzebue.org. Thank you again for listening to KOTZ 720 AM right here in Kotzebue. And stay tuned for the extended weather forecast coming up at 2:30.

Good afternoon. You're listening to KOTZ 720 AM right here in Kotzebue. It is 2:30 in the afternoon, so we'll be going into the extended weather forecast for this hour. But stay tuned. Coming up at 3 will be All Things Considered, and then the Request Hour at 4. Starting in Kotzebue, today is going to be partly sunny with highs around 60 and with west winds at 15 miles an hour. And tonight's going to be partly cloudy with lows around 50 and with west winds at 15 miles an hour. Friday is going to be cloudy with highs around 60 and light winds. And Friday night's going to be mostly cloudy with lows in the mid-50s and northwest winds at 10 miles an hour. As for Norvik, Selowik, and Kyana, today's going to be mostly sunny with highs in the mid-60s and west winds at 15 miles an hour. And tonight will be mostly clear with lows around 50 with northwest winds at 15 miles an hour. Friday it'll be mostly cloudy with highs in the mid-60s and light winds. And Friday night will be mostly cloudy with lows around 50 and light winds. As for Kivalina and Red Dog Dock, today will be mostly cloudy with highs around 50 and south winds at 10 miles an hour. While tonight, they're going to have scattered rain showers and lows around 40 with south winds at 15 miles an hour. Friday, there'll be scattered rain showers with highs around 50 and south winds at 15 miles an hour. And Friday night's going to be cloudy with lows around 40 and light winds. As for Noatak and Red Dog Mine, today is going to be mostly sunny, with highs around 60 and with southwest winds at 10 miles an hour. And tonight will be partly cloudy, with lows around 40, with southwest winds at 15 miles an hour. Friday, there'll be scattered rain showers and highs around 60, with south winds at 10 miles an hour. And Friday night, it's going to be mostly cloudy, with lows in the mid-40s, with light winds. As for Point Hope, Point Lay, and Cape Lisburn, today's going to be mostly cloudy with highs around 50 and with south winds at 15 miles an hour. And tonight's going to be cloudy with isolated rain showers and lows in the mid-40s, with south winds at 20 miles an hour. Friday, they're getting scattered rain showers and highs around 50 with south winds at 20 miles an hour. And Friday night's going to be cloudy with lows in the mid-40s. And south winds at 15 miles an hour. As for Buckland and Deering, today's going to be mostly sunny, with highs around 70 and northwest winds at 10 miles an hour. And tonight's going to be partly cloudy, with lows in the mid-40s and north winds at 10 miles an hour. Friday will be mostly cloudy, with highs in the mid-60s and light winds. And Friday night's going to be cloudy, with lows in the mid-40s and north winds at 10 miles an hour. As for Ambler, Shognak, and Kobuk, today's going to be mostly sunny, with highs in the mid-70s, and west winds at 15 miles an hour. While tonight's going to be partly cloudy, with lows around 50, and west winds at 15 miles an hour. Friday's going to be mostly cloudy, with highs around 70, and southwest winds at 10 miles an hour. And Friday night, it'll be mostly cloudy, with lows around 50 and light winds. Then with Shishmaref and Diomede, today's going to be partly sunny, with highs in the mid-50s and southwest winds at 20 miles an hour. Then tonight's going to be mostly cloudy, with lows around 50, with southwest winds at 15 miles an hour. Friday's going to be cloudy, with highs around 60, with southwest winds at 15 miles an hour. And Friday night, there'll be numerous rain showers and lows around 50, with light winds. As for the current conditions that we have available, Kotzebue is clear at 52 degrees, with west winds at 7 miles an hour, while Kivalina is cloudy at 46 degrees, with south winds at 11 miles an hour. Point Hope has fog at 44 degrees, with south winds at 17 miles an hour. And then Selowik is clear at 63 degrees, with west winds at 13 miles an hour and with gusts to 20.
Shishmaref is clear at 51 degrees, with west winds at 18 miles an hour. And then Kayana is clear at 68 degrees, with west winds at 10 miles an hour, and with gusts to 17. Ambler is clear at 74 degrees, with west winds at 7 miles an hour. And Buckland is clear at 69 degrees, with west winds at 6 miles an hour. Deering is clear at 61 degrees, with north winds at 5 miles an hour. And Norvik is clear at 63 degrees, with west winds at 11 miles an hour. Then Noatak is clear at 58 degrees, with southwest winds at 9 miles an hour. And Shognak is clear at 75 degrees, with west winds at 10 miles an hour, and with gusts to 14. Thank you very much for listening to KOTZ 720 AM right here in Kotzebue. 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
2: 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It is just about 4 p.m., which means we'll be going into the request hour. Of course, if you'd like to request a song, you can call us at 442-3434. And also, if you'd like to go on the air to request a birthday message. Thank you again, and stay tuned. We'll go into the extended weather at about 4:30 as well. So try to save your calls during that time. Additionally, you can email us at message@kotz.org if you'd rather your message be read on the air.